Mazzy Star was singing one with the Jesus and Mary chain called Sometimes Always. Let's see. That one was not a female singer. That's Gorillaz. Beautiful song, though, on Melancholy Hill. Damon Albarn is the singer on that. And we started that set with The Sundays, their ode to summertime. Lead vocalist Harriet Wheeler. Beautiful voices here at KBCZ. And now it's time for your community calendar. All right, first up, guess what's just 3 weeks away? The KBCZ Music Fest. That's right, celebrating 10 years here at KBCZ. Awesome lineup. We've got the Coffus Brothers, Trestles, Squid Row Orchestra, and the Mother Corn Shuckers. And after these announcements, I will be playing songs by three of those bands. One of them is fairly new, and I was unable to find any music for Squid Row Orchestra. Hey, if you're in Squid Row Orchestra and you want me to play you on KBCZ, send us an MP3. We'd be happy to throw you on. Okay, let's see. So the Music Fest is August 29th. I'm sure you have that on your calendar. It's from 2 to 7:30 p.m. in Garahan Park here in Boulder Creek. $20 for adults. This is a community event, so we've got community prices for you. You can buy your ticket in advance for $15. 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Under five are free. We also have free parking. We're not going to nickel and dime you for everything. We want you there. This is kind of like a win-win for all of us. Like, it's definitely going to make some money for our radio station, but it's also going to bring some great music into our community and a fun day to celebrate together. We'll have lots of vendors, food, drinks, beer, wine, non-alcoholic stuff too. And you know what else we're going to have? Some awesome t-shirts for you to buy. We have this beautiful collection right now of KBCZ t-shirts that have been hand tie-dyed by the one and only Mary Beth Curley. They are amazing. Her tie-dye skills are through the roof, and you're going to love those. I think we've got like 25 of those or something. We're going to bring them all to the festival. We also have a brand new festival t-shirt that's going to be on sale. It's beautiful. It is designed by Nikki Gaston, and I think all our t-shirts will be $30. We're also going to have other cool merch, hats, probably some free stickers to give away. And we would just love to see you there. Hope you can make it. Okay, also coming up at the Boulder Creek Fire Department is the annual Summer Barbecue Dinner and Dance, an evening of firehouse barbecue, cold drinks, and dancing under the redwoods. That's Saturday, August 22nd. Doors open at 5:30 and dancing goes till 11. Tickets can be found at BCFD, that's Boulder Creek Fire Department, bcfd.com. 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Okay, we've also got our ongoing farmers market now. Woohoo! Boulder Creek's got a farmers market every Thursday at Junction Park from 1:30 to 5:30. There's like one veggie booth, one fruit booth, one mushroom booth, sometimes a bread booth. And you know what? It's all you need because each vendor sells amazing produce. So you'll be happy with what you get. Let's see. That might be all I need to tell you about today. So now we get to hear from some of the bands that are going to be performing at the KBCZ Music Fest. So behind me right now is Trestles with their song Babylon. Let's turn it up and take a listen. 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

All right, I'm going to pause there for just a second because I kind of rushed into that, but I think we can all agree that was an awesome song. And that, if you didn't catch that, that was a song by Trestles, which is a band out of Santa Cruz, and they're going to be at the KBCZ Music Festival on August 29th. And next up, I've got songs by the Mother Corn Shuckers and the Coffis Brothers, who are also going to be at the festival. So check it out.

All right, check it out. That was the Kaufis Brothers headliners at the KBCZ Music Festival at the end of this month, August 29th. That's a Saturday at Garahan Park. We also heard from the Mother Corn Shuckers and Trestles. All those bands are going to be an awesome lineup. Super excited to have such great music this year at the Music Fest. So if you can be there, be there. Let's see, it's 5:20 and it's time for your KBCZ traffic report. 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All right, I'm checking out cruise511.org for all the latest on our traffic situation. And it looks like there's nothing to report here in the San Lorenzo Valley. So have a nice drive home. Highway 17 also looks good. There's a little bit of slowdown just as you're passing through Scotts Valley if you're in the southbound lane. And then, of course, there's traffic heading south on Highway 1. And then way, way south down in Big Sur, there's a 10-mile length of Highway 1 that's just closed. And that's due to the current fire situation in Big Sur. And, of course, our hearts are all with those people in Big Sur, and we hope they get that fire put out quickly and safely. All right, that's your KBCZ traffic report. I'm the Manta Ray, and you're tuned into the Wednesday afternoon Drive Time show, which is the all-new Palladium, playing music for a new experience at the roller rink in your life. You love roller skating, but you've heard the YMCA a few too many times, and that's why you're tuned into this Wednesday afternoon Drive Time show. We are committed to bringing you the sparkliest, motioniest music out there. Next up, we've got a cover. Here's GA20 with Hold On, I'm Coming. That's going to be followed by the 5678s, the Detroit Cobras, and Matiel. Amazing music coming your way. Keep it locked. 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

Hey, my friends, it's 5:42. You're tuned into the Wednesday Afternoon Drive Time Show. I'm the Manta Ray. Got 15 more minutes with you, and then we have a brand new DJ on the crew. Yay! Her name's Stella. Last week was her first week. So everyone give a warm welcome to our newest DJ here at KBCZ. She'll be on in 17 minutes. So you'll get to hear her warm and friendly voice very soon. Let's see. We just heard Natalie Bergman with, that was her song Gunslinger. That was off of her second studio solo album, just released in 2025. Matiel with Baby Brother. The Detroit Cobras with Midnight Blues. 5678s, I Walk Like Jane Mansfield, and we started that set with GA20. Hold on, I'm coming. The time is 5:43. It's time for your KBCZ weather report. Hey, good news. If you are a local business person in our community, we are looking currently for a underwriter for our weather report. Go to kbcz.org for more information. All right, my friends, it's 67 degrees in Boulder Creek. We are looking at a pretty temperate week here with a high of 74 tomorrow, same on Friday, warming up a little through the weekend, but I'm seeing a high of 77 on Saturday and 78 on Sunday. Nice break from the hot spell that we just had. And let's just see how it's going to look out in Santa Cruz. Highs in the mid to upper 60s this week with lots of fog in the morning. There is a coastal flood advisory right now through tomorrow due to a king tide coming through this evening. So up to 1.5 feet of inundation above ground level is possible in low-lying areas near shorelines and tidal waterways. We could see flooding of parking lots, parks, and roads. All right, and that's now through tomorrow. Let's see, what else do you need to know in terms of weather? The air quality is still pretty good, even though there's a fire down in Big Sur. The smoke doesn't seem to be coming up here that much. The air quality index is 46, which is considered good. There's a new moon right now, so new moon equals no moon. So it's going to be a beautiful night for stargazing if the clouds don't get in the way. The sun will set at 8:03 p.m. tonight and rise tomorrow morning at 6:23. And that is your KBCZ weather report. All right, we have time for a few more songs here, so let's make it fun. And, big shout out to the Aussie Freak of Boulder Creek who covered for me last week while I was voyaging up into gold country. That's right. I went searching for gold in Alaska. I didn't find any, but what did I find? I found beauty. I found spectacular and overwhelming natural beauty. So if you are looking for that, I would say north is a good place to go. Anyways, big shout out to Aussie Freak who covered for me. Thank you. And as promised, I made you some homemade chocolate chip cookies. If you're listening, they're here in the studio. There's a very humble looking paper bag with your name on it. But inside, there's some magic in the form of chocolate chip cookies. So thank you so much to Aussie. And he'll be here tonight from 8 to 10 with Hard Rock for the Hump Day, which I'm sure you know, and you'll be there with him. I'm sorry, from 8 to 9. And then from 9 to 11, Scotty K will be here. And Scotty K, I did put a few cookies in a little bag for you, too.
just because I didn't want the studio to smell like chocolate chip cookies and you not get any. So there's a little bag here for you too. But Ozzy gets the big bag because he covered for me last week. Okay, what do I got here for you? A few more songs coming up. We've got Brigitte Calls Me Baby. We've got the Dandy Warhols, and we've got the Arctic Monkeys. It's been really fun being here with you today, and I'll say bye in a couple of songs, so let's just get to the music now, and check it out. Brigitte Calls Me Baby here at KBCZ 89.3 FM Boulder Creek Community Radio.

suddenly last summer by the motels. Did you know that it took Martha Davis almost 10 years with the feeling of that song inside of her before she was able to create that sense of nostalgia that she wanted to convey, which she did amazingly. It really brings me back. 1983. All right. I'm the Manta Ray, and I want to give special thanks to our underwriters today. I want to thank Travis Martin Plumbing, Masood's Lodge, Big Basin Electric, and Creech Dental. 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All right, I'll see you next week. Keep it locked. We've got Stella coming up in Studio B right after this song. I'll see you next week. Here's the Arctic Monkeys. This is KBZZ, 89.3 FM, Boulder Creek Community Radio.

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My name is Stella. Thank you so much for listening, and thank you for sticking in with those technical difficulties. Some of my files were not really, you know, they didn't want to work today, but, you know, that's okay. It happens. But thank you so much for sticking around. I'm excited to be here today. This is my second show with KBCZ. It's called Somewhere in Between, where we do a bunch of different genres, because I love music of every genre. I love all kinds of music. Nothing I listen to is very coordinated. My playlists aren't very coordinated, so I kind of wanted to bring that onto the radio too and show the different kinds of music that I like. All right, but thank you so much for listening. I really appreciate it. Shout out to Tina for all your help with the technical difficulties. Shout out to Manta Ray for your amazing support. And shout out to Ozzy, who's going to be here later this week. All right, next up is Beach House's Myth.

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My name is Stella, and that song you just heard was The Strokes with Call It Fate, Call It Karma. I know it does not sound like a normal Strokes song, but I love it. I think it's so much fun. And before that, you heard Beach House with Myth. I was kind of trying to go for sort of a fall back to school kind of thing today. I know that might not make sense unless you're looking directly at the cue. But the vibes I was going for were just things that are very good for when it's cooling down a little bit. Everyone's back in school, starting to become fall a little bit. I know it's still really hot out. I know Big Sur is on fire, everything like that. But it's still fall to me. The second that school goes back in session in my head, it's fall again. All right. Well, next up is Sid Matters with To All of You.

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My name is Stella, and that song you just listened to was Mediavolo with Mass Anesthesia. And before that was Sid Matters with To All of You. Fun fact, Sid Matters To All of You is in the hit video game Life is Strange. It's kind of more of an indie storytelling game back from early 2010s. It's a great game, and it has a great soundtrack of a bunch of different artists. And Mass Anesthesia, I'm not sure if it's in a video game, but it does kind of sort of sound like that almost. I'm really not too sure. But I want to talk about how last weekend Outside Lands happened, which is the music festival that happens in San Francisco. I got to attend one day a couple years ago, and I saw Lana Del Rey, the Foo Fighters, and a couple other bands I don't recall right now. But it was super fun. It's an amazing festival. In my opinion, it seems much more comfortable and better than Coachella, and it's in Golden Gate Park, which is just so unbelievably beautiful. But last weekend they had a bunch of amazing artists. They had Charli XCX, which is super fun. They had Rufus Du Sol, The Strokes, The XX, Baby Keem, Turnstile, Joe, Labyrinth, Dijon, Ethel Kane, Geese, Death Cab for Cutie. So many things, and it was just so cool. So I'd love to hear anybody's stories if they have any and they got to see them, because it was such a good lineup this year. I'm insanely jealous if you got to go. My name is Stella. 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

Wow, I love, love, love, love that song. That's Blood Orange with Countryside from his newest album, SX Honey. I love that song. Actually, the drum sample in that is from Yola Tango's Saturday, which is also an amazing song. And listening to them side by side is so cool. 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My name is Stella. The song you heard before that Blood Orange song was The Shacks with Crimson and Clover. I don't know about anyone else, but those songs just really make me want to, I don't know, like go to a pumpkin patch maybe, put on a kind of grandpa sweater, walk around, get one of like a pumpkin spice latte. Maybe that's just me though. They really remind me of fall. But if those don't, maybe this next one will. This is Suddenly I See with KT Tunstall. And after this song will be the traffic report.

That was Suddenly I See by KT Tunstall. All right, you're listening to KBCZ 89.3 FM, and this KBCZ traffic report is brought to you by Travis Martin Plumbing. They're located in Boulder Creek, and they've been serving the Santa Cruz and surrounding areas. There's more online at travismartinplumbing.com or the phone number, which is 831-461-4300. The traffic right now on Highway 9, if you're headed northbound, looks like pretty smooth sailing to be expected. A little light traffic in Brooktail expected, most likely from those traffic lights. If you're headed southbound, you can expect the same, just a little bit of road work in that Brooktail area. Once you hit Santa Cruz, there is a little bit

of traffic as well. Nothing too bad, though. All right, if you're headed northbound on Highway 17, you can expect very smooth sailing, as well as southbound. You can also expect very smooth sailing. If you are headed northbound on Highway 1 from Watsonville, you can expect some pretty smooth sailing, nothing too bad, a little bit of traffic in Santa Cruz, but pretty smooth sailing up until Davenport. If you're headed southbound on Highway 1, you can expect some light traffic in Santa Cruz and some stoppage and light traffic as well in Capitola and Aptos area. 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That was the traffic. All right, next up is this wonderful track by Andrew Oldham Orchestra. It's called The Last Time. Some of it might sound familiar, and that's because it was inspired by, Bittersweet Symphony was inspired by this song, and it's apparently from, I think, a Rolling Stones songbook or something. Like, it's an orchestra version. Anyways, here's The Last Time.

That was The Last Time by Andrew Oldham Orchestra. My name is Stella. 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Let's talk about the weather for a few minutes. For us here in Boulder Creek, it looks like we can continue to expect. We had the nice weather of 77 degrees today. And tonight you can expect a low of 55 degrees with about a 30% chance of rain showers. Thursday you can expect a high of 76 degrees with a slight chance of showers, and then it'll be mostly cloudy. That chance of shower is going to be 20% on Thursday. Friday you can expect a high of 77 with patchy fog, and then it'll clear up. Saturday you can expect a high of 80 degrees with some patchy fog, and then it gets sunny. Sunday you can expect a high of 82 degrees with more of that patchy fog. All right, for our friends in Scotts Valley, you can expect a high. There was a high of 70 today with a 30% chance of rain showers. And tonight you can expect a low of 56 degrees with a 30% chance of showers and patchy fog. Tomorrow on Thursday, you can expect a high of 67 degrees Fahrenheit with a slight chance of showers and then mostly cloudy. Friday, you can expect a high of 69 degrees with areas of fog and then it'll clear up. Saturday, you can expect a high of 72 degrees with areas of fog and the same thing, it'll clear back up. Sunday, you can expect a high of 73 with areas of fog, then mostly sunny. For our friends in Santa Cruz right now, there is a beach hazards warning. It's a coastal flood advisory until August 13th at 2 a.m. this night, tonight, or this morning, however you want to put it. But yeah, it's the same things. It's just, let's make sure I'm getting all the information correct. They want to caution that if travel is required, allow extra time as some roads may be closed. Do not drive around barricades or through water of unknown depth. Take the necessary actions to protect flood-prone property. And I believe it's a king tide or something like that that's happening. Don't quote me on that, but it's something along those lines that, there's a possible advisory for it. All right. This afternoon, you saw a high of 65 degrees with a 20% chance of rain in Santa Cruz. And tonight, you can expect a low of 59 degrees with a slight chance of showers. That's a 20% chance. Thursday, you can expect a high of 66 degrees, mostly cloudy. Friday, you can expect a high of 67 degrees with patchy fog, and then that'll clear up. Saturday, a high of 69, and the same with the patchy fog. And then it's that is where that one ends. It says there's a low of 55 on Saturday night. All right, my name is Stella. 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We are looking for underwriters for our weather report. And if you have one available, if you got a business or anything like that, you can either go to kbcz.org or you can call our number 831-703-4420. I'll say that again. 831-703-4420. All right, next up, we're going to listen to the version everyone's more familiar with of that Andrew Oldham Orchestra cover, song, which is Bittersweet Symphony by The Verve.

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That song you just heard was Mojave 3 with Love Songs on the Radio. And before that was The Verve with Bittersweet Symphony. Oh my goodness, such good songs. More fall stuff, I promise. These songs are fall. If you really open your mind and you think about it, these songs are all very fall themed. Next up is a song that is actually very fall themed. It reminds me of, first of all, one of my favorite movies of all time, which is So I Married an Axe Murderer with Mike Myers. Such a great movie. So, like, classic 90s, silly, kind of stupid. I love it so much. It's also in Gilmore Girls, which is a great fall show. It's a good show to watch in the fall. It's irritating, but, man, are their clothes cute. Here is The Laws with There She Goes.

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That song you just heard was Amy Winehouse with Wake Up Alone. Before that was Sonic Youth's cover of The Carpenters' Superstar. And before that was The Laws with There She Goes. Oh my goodness, I don't know about anyone else, but I feel like every single artist in the world right now is on tour, and they're all touring this fall. Everybody's playing in October and November and December. It's just so many concerts to go to and so little money. Steve Lacy just announced his tour. I believe he's touring through October and November. Geese is touring. Phoebe Bridgers is dropping her new album. Actually, I believe, I want to say tomorrow night or tonight, something like that. Everyone is just releasing albums and going on tour, and it's crazy. It's awesome, but it's hard to fit them all in at once. All right, next up is Jeff Buckley's live from, I believe it's Sin E. I don't know if it's Sin E or Sin A because it's got a little accent mark, but it is Jeff Buckley's Unforgiven, Last Goodbye, his live cover from New York back in 1993. I love this cover. I just think the guitar sounds so amazing. Not that the original song isn't good. It's just as beautiful, but this one, I don't know, there's something just raw and beautiful about it.

That was Mazzy Star with Common Burn. Before that was Jeff Buckley with Unforgiven. 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My name is Stella. Next up is The Microphones with The Moon.

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That song you just heard was The Smashing Pumpkins with Rotten Apples. Before that was The Microphones with The Moon. I love that song by The Microphones. You can really see the influence that they, I feel like they must have gotten it from Neutral Milk Hotel. It's that same, like, loud, kind of clanky, almost sounds bad on your speakers when you listen to it. I really like it. I think it's a fun genre of music, and the songs are always very interesting, and that one's wonderful. They have a bunch of different versions of it as well. I believe it's the main singer in the band, The Microphones. He also has the band Mount Erie, and you can find some more instrumental versions of that song there. Okay, next up is a song that I'm dedicating to my mom. I don't know if she's listening, but if she is, this song's for her. It always reminds me of her. It is The Wallows with Pictures of Girls.

Man, I love the Growlers. They are so amazing. That was the Growlers with Dope on a Rope, and before that was Wallows with Pictures of Girls. My mom was, in fact, not listening. She's a fake fan, but it's okay. I guess I forgive her this time. But let's check on the traffic right now. 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The traffic right now on Highway 9, if you are headed northbound towards us here in Boulder Creek, towards San Jose, you can expect that same light traffic in Brookdale. If you're headed southbound towards Santa Cruz, you can expect that light traffic in Brookdale as well, and some light traffic in Santa Cruz as well. If you are headed northbound on Highway 17, you can expect very smooth sailing as well as southbound. If you are headed northbound on Highway 1 towards the Davenport area, you can expect pretty smooth sailing. There's a little bit of traffic in Santa Cruz, a little bit of yellow, but nothing too bad. If you're headed southbound on Highway 1 towards

towards Santa Cruz all the way down towards Watsonville. You can expect a little bit of traffic in Santa Cruz, but it looks like Capitola and Aptos are pretty smooth sailing as well. 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My name is Stella. Thank you so much for listening. This next song is so awesome. It's by Gus Dapperton. It's called Gum, Toe, and Soul. This was initially a song that I really, really wanted to play today. I had a very set playlist, and then it ended up kind of backfiring on me. It didn't want to work today, but thankfully this one was saved in the wreckage that was my files. But this is a great song. It's very like bubblegum pop, and just, I don't know, I just love it. Something about it makes me feel so happy. So here is Gus Dapperton with Gum, Toe, and Soul.

All right, that was The Smiths with Cemetery Gates. Before that was Gus Dapperton with Gum, Toe, and Soul. 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My name is Stella. This has been Somewhere in Between, my new variety show where we listen to a bunch of different genres. And I'm so happy to be here tonight. Very, very excited, and keep being excited because next up we're going to have Hard Rock for the Hump Day with Ozzy Freak of Boulder Creek. He is awesome, and he is going to be playing some awesome hard rock for us. That's from 8 to 9, and from 9 to 11 we have Platypus Descending with Scotty K, which is Wild and Woolly, and that is just an eclectic mix of music. Oh my goodness. And before me was the amazing and wonderful Sparkle Motion Commitment with the Manta Ray. She was so amazing and helped me today a lot. So shout out to the Manta Ray. She's super awesome. Thank you so much for listening. All right. I will play a couple more tracks for us. This next one is by Annika in the City. And then I will say my goodbyes and play our last song. This is Annika in the City.

That was Annika with In the City. Thank you so much for listening to KBCZ 89.3 FM. My name is Stella, and the show we just had is called Somewhere in Between, a musical variety show. Tonight we had some awesome indie fall kind of jams. I'm so excited to be here. I'm so excited to be a part of the KBCZ crew. They're so awesome and so welcoming. And I'm very excited for next week. I'm not too sure what the theme will be yet, but you will hear it when it comes on the air, and it will be a variety, of course. I'll be on from 6 to 8 on Wednesday evenings. You can hear Manta Ray Before Me with Sparkle Motion Commitment, and you will be hearing Hard Rock for the Hump Day with Aussie Freak of Boulder Creek up next. Thank you so much for listening. I hope everyone is enjoying this cooler weather spout that we're getting. I hope that all the students out there are, getting into the rhythm of school soon. I know it's difficult. I personally just have never been a very good student, but it's hard. So I really admire people who can be a student full time and also work full time and do all these things. It's very impressive. That's for sure. But thank you so much for listening. My name is Stella. This is KBCZ 89.3 FM. And we're going to end it with a very good kind of, I don't want to call it gothic-y and be wrong. I don't want to say it's gothic and then I'm just totally completely wrong. But here is this wonderful cover of the Beatles' Dear Prudence by Susie and the Banshees. Here is Dear Prudence.

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I am the Aussie Freak of Boulder Creek. This is the Hard Rock for the Hump Day Show. I'm here till 9 o'clock. Scotty K is coming up after me, and we are going to have some fun tonight. We're going to bring you some... I'm going to bring you three new songs for sure from the likes of Circle of Sanity, Velveteen Queen, Quarantine... And those last two bands were the inspiration for the rest of the playlist. We're going to turn back the clock, get a little bit more 80s-tastic, if you will, a little bit stanky, that style of rock. And just to prove that at one point, I too was 13 years old, we're going to start the show with something like this. KBCZ 89.3.

0: oh boy, oh boy. Cookies! Cookies! Oh!
1: Yeah, thanks to the Manta Ray for kicking down some chocolate chip cookies. You know, I will work for some chocolate chip cookies. She needed to fill in last week. I was happy to do it. It was a fun adventure. It's always a fun adventure here on KBCZ 89.3 FM, Boulder Creek's award-winning community radio station. My name's the Aussie Freak, Boulder Creek. This is the Hard Rock for the Hump Day show. Yeah, it's a couple songs, Banji, you usually don't hear on the show, but, you know, tonight's the night. We just finished listening to Accept, a song called Save Us. Now, if you know the Accept song, you probably didn't recognize that version. So it turns out, if you didn't already know, they're going to release out on September 4th to celebrate their 50th anniversary. They're going to do an album called Teutonic Titans, 1976 to 2026, and it's full of all the people of the hard rock heavy metal world filling in on songs. So that's like the third song that's come out so far, and everything is fantastic. Prior to that was Rat, She Wants Money, Out of the Cellar. Did you catch the little bit towards the end of the song there? Quick change, loose change, you know, kind of like the Bon Scott little half lyrics to throw in between verses. And before the Rat, we had Velvet Revolver. We heard Slither. And we started the night off with Def Leppard, Too Late for Love. Coming up next, some Ozzy Osbourne with a song called Countdown. And that'll take us into this week's top two songs of the week from the bands that pretty much inspired the list. Thanks for listening. Enjoy the show.

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1: 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That's right. Top two songs this week. We are going to start with Quarantine, the best non-makeup 80s Kiss cover band. It'll be a song called Rise to It. And then right after that, brand new track from Velveteen Queen. 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
1: 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Speaking of keeping us going, we have an event coming up at the end of the month. You may have heard about it. It's our annual music fest. It's going to be held at Garahan Park, just 2 miles north of Boulder Creek at, like I said, Garahan Park, and that'll be on August 29th. It'll be a Saturday, 2 p.m. to 7:30 p.m. for top-notch artists for your entertainment. And once again, it's a fundraiser for us, so come on out, have a good time, dance with your friends, eat, drink, be merry, enjoy some music, enjoy the gorgeousness that is Boulder Creek. My name is the Aussie Freak of Boulder Creek. You're tuning into the Hard Rock for the Hump Day show. We just finished listening up to what I like to call our top two songs of the week. I'm not saying they're the best songs, but just something we should take a listen to because they're new songs. That last track was called Too Far Gone by the band Velveteen Queen. Their new album, The Greater Good, is due out on September 18th, so that's coming up next month, of course. And that track was kind of what I'm going to call kind of stanky. You know what I mean? That L.A. scene with the big hair, wearing the dark sunglasses, maybe a hat, maybe some, you know, like the whole Aerosmith with, you know, things around your arms and bandanas, all that sort of thing. Just, you know, plain straight up rock. Prior to that was Quarantine, top-notch cover band, top-notch Kiss cover band. So because of that stankiness, I'm going to play you an artist that really made that thing a huge hit around the world, made a new trend back in the day, right around 81, 82, 83. Yeah, we're talking about Motley Crue. Here's a track called Too Fast for Love, here on the Hard Rock for the Hump Day Show.

I'll bet for some of you that kind of takes you way back, because it came out way back when. That was Mr. Big, a song called Merciless. That's like the tail end of our thematic songs for tonight here on the Hard Rock for the Hump Day Show. My name's the Aussie Freak of Boulder Creek. Proud to be here on Wednesday nights. Wednesdays, period, are just stacked. 10 a.m. to high noon is Mountain Mama, the award-winning DJ, with her Three Chords in the Truth, country classics stuff right there. We got our news program with Tina Davey, 12:30 to 1, 2 o'clock to 4 o'clock, none other than Trevor Blue and the Blue Highway. And from what I hear, he plays blues, mixed with blues, and more blues, yeah. And then, of course, 4 to 6, the Manta Ray, the chocolate chip queen, the top-notch DJ, with her Sparkle Motion Commitment and her new voice on Wednesday, Stella, somewhere in between her program, 6 to 8. I'm here till 9 o'clock on the Hard Rock for the Hump Day Show. Scotty K, Platterpuss Descending is 9 to 11. And I'm going to do something new here to keep you up to date on what's happening in the world of Hard Rock. Here's a song called The Great Escape by Circle of Sanity.

0: 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My name is the Aussie Freak of Boulder Creek. Working on my Scotty K. He's from the world of drama. I'm working my way into it.
1: Excellent.
0: And I'm going to let everybody know that I'm coming back Friday night.
1: I can hear myself there.
0: On my Metal from the Mountain show. That's 9-11. A lot louder, a lot faster, more thrash-tastic.
1: It is definitely more thrash-tastic.
0: Definitely.
1: I love Friday nights.
0: I love Friday nights. I love all the nights.
1: Yeah.
0: I love the station. You should too. So keep in mind, everyone out there in Radioland, what we're going to do coming up as soon as we can, we're going to give you some details on how to nominate and vote for us for best of contests. Look out Santa Cruz, Press Banner. They just started it, and we got to get our details together. We're going to make some spots. So stay tuned for that, and please vote for us. Nominate. Important part is nominating first.
1: That's right.
0: We'll get to that. All right. Getting to that is this. I got to end the show. And then after this, it's that show, Platypus Descending with Scotty K.
1: Right.
0: Who said he's got himself a crazy roulette of a time of a show lined up.
1: Yes, I do. I'm starting off my show by spinning a roulette wheel, whatever letter comes up. All the songs tonight are going
0: all
1: to have
0: of them?
1: To, everyone.
0: Everyone?
1: Have to fall in under that letter.
0: Okay. Well, stay tuned. In the meantime, I hope you enjoy this last song. It's called Axioms by Wukan or Wukan. Fun album from last year. 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
1: Yeah.

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0: 106 miles to Chicago. We got a full tank of gas, half a pack of cigarettes. It's dark, and we're wearing sunglasses. Hit it.
1: Welcome back, my friends. It's your old pal, Scotty K. Welcome to another edition of Platypus Descending. Thank you to the Aussie Freak of Boulder Creek for a fine hard rock for the Hump Day Show. Tonight, we're going to do something different. I am going to spin a wheel that has all 26 letters on it, and whatever letter it lands on, all of the songs tonight, the titles will begin with that letter. Now, Q, X, Z, can't do those. That means a spin again. I tried to look for them. Don't really think I can pull it off. Not without a lot of prep. X, I don't think is possible. Z is not likely. Q, maybe. All right. Let's do it. Spin the wheel. Can you hear that noise? I can hear it. And we landed on K. All righty. K as in Scotty K. Okay, folks. That means we kick off tonight's show with a song from Rainbow. This one is called Kill the King on Platypus Descending.

Yes, indeed. That would be Iron Maiden with the song Killers from the album of the same name. Before that, Kathmandu, Bob Seger. That's a classic. Queen with Killer Queen. Yeah, you knew that was coming, didn't you? And Rainbow up at the top with Kill the King. You are listening to KBCZ 89.3 FM, Boulder Creek Community Radio. This is Platypus Descending. My name is Scotty K. Here's a song that I bet you figured would come up if we pulled the letter K. This one's called Knowing Me, Knowing You by Wonderments.

Knowing You, that is the song originally performed by ABBA, here performed by Wondermints from the album The Wonderful World of the Wondermints. Wondermints are a great band, and I say you should check them out, and it's true. All right. You know, there's another song that Queen did that starts with a K, not just Killer Queen. This one from the album The Miracle, this one is called Khashoggi's Ship on Platypus Descending.

My goodness, that just sneaks up on you, doesn't it? All righty, let's see now. It is 10 o'clock. Time to remind you, you're listening to KBCZ 89.3 FM, Boulder Creek Community Radio. Also time to remind you that it is time for 15 Minutes with Frank. Okay, now, I'm doing all songs starting with the letter K, and it's time for 15 Minutes with Frank. Hands up if you thought I was going to play King Kong. No. No, because it turns out there's a lot of Frank Zappa songs that start with K. And we're going to start with this one, which was just released on Funky Nothingness within the last couple of years. This one is called Khaki Sack on 15 Minutes with Frank. One, two, three.

0: Thank you.
1: Frank Zappa. That would be the Kansas City Shuffle coming from the Little Dots LP. Before that, Kung Fu from the Lost Episodes and Khaki Sack from Funky Nothingness. You're listening to Platypus Descending. My name is Scotty K. That is your 15 minutes with Frank for the week. All right, now, I imagine some of you are starting to chomp at the bit for some of the songs that you think are going to be on here. But right now, right this instant, let's do a song from Little Richard. This one's called Keep a Knockin'.

Let me take you there. Kashmir, Led Zeppelin from the album Physical Graffiti. Before that, Kicker of Elves from Guided by Voices from the album Be Thousand and Keep a Knockin' by Little Richard. That's a classic. Alrighty, what do you say? Let's hear what's happening with the kids, shall we?

Kid Is Hot Tonight, Loverboy. From the very first album by Loverboy, just called Loverboy. Before that, Urge Overkill, The Kids Are Insane. Who remembers that 45 coming up in the mail? If you were a member of the Sub Pop Singles Club, you got that in the mail. Kids Are Insane. Before that, The Kids Aren't All Right by The Offspring. The Kids Are All Right by The Who. You're listening to Platypus Descending. My name is Scotty K. It occurred to me, I don't know if I back announced before Zappa, but before Zappa, which is a long time ago, if you can remember all that time, Queen, Khashoggi, Ship, Adam and the Ants, Kings of the Wild Frontier, Aerosmith, Kings and Queens, Arcade Fire, Keep the Car Running, Animal Collective, King's Walk. That was the one with a lot of pauses in it. Okay, and where to go from here? What do you say? Let's do a song from the album called Soak. This is Fetus. This one is called Kamikaze on Platypus Descending.

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The Killing Moon, Echo and the Bunnymen. It's a good one. Before that, The Pretty Reckless with the song The Keeper, featuring Alan Johnna. Johanna something? Let me see. Alan Johannes, yes. Fetus with Kamikaze up at the top from the album Soak. You have been listening to Platypus Descending. My name is Scotty K. It will continue to be that, I believe. This is going to be my last one for the night. This is one I wouldn't feel right if we didn't play this one. This one is from the first album by the Violent Femmes, and it's called Kiss Off. I'll see you again Saturday morning, bright and early, for Nothing Is Beetleproof. Until the next time, be wonderful.

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That's Unburied Treasure, Monday nights, 10 to midnight. 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
1: And you're a diamond.
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May the Mountain Road rise to meet you every Monday evening from 8 until 10 p.m., playing lively tunes traditional to the Celtic worlds across Ireland and Scotland, and with warmth and good cheer directly to your Santa Cruz mountain home. It's The Mountain Road, Irish music and the Celtically inclined, Mondays from 8 until 10 p.m.

understands the blues. Are you listening? I say everybody understands the blues. Everybody from one day to another has the blues. You take the little baby that's laying in the cradle. He can't get that milk bottle fast enough. He go to kicking and crying and going on tearing up the little baby bed. He got the blues. Can you dig it? You take this girl that's got this mane squeezed. That's her boyfriend, that is, you know. And he just bought a brand new GTO. You know she wanna be with him every time he cranks it up and go around the corner to the soda fountain. This is why she wanna go and show it off where all the guys and gals be. You know what I mean? And she get ready to go out this particular night, and her mother said, "Daughter, you was just out last night. You can't go out tonight. That's too many nights in a row." She go in the room and fasten the door and won't answer the phone, won't eat, won't talk to nobody. She got the blues. That's what's wrong with her. Some people call them the reds, the pinks. When you get through, it's the old-fashioned country blues. That's right. I ain't seen my main squeeze in 10 long weeks today. You know I got the blues. Can you dig it?

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This is an emergency transmission from the Department of Musical Security. If you can hear this, you're not gone yet. The jam band has entered its 19th consecutive minute of the same song. A bald man in IBM glasses has begun explaining why the 1981 Rush bootleg from Montreal can only be appreciated through vintage tube amplifiers. A barefoot guy named Cosmic Jeff is reaching for your shoulder. Do not accept the tambourine. I repeat, do not accept the tambourine. Ignore the patchouli. Ignore the woman trying to sell you hand-dyed alpaca socks while explaining her spirit animal. There is only one extraction point. Oh my Goth with Lady Velvet, Mondays, 6 to 8 p.m.

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1: I don't know, Helen. 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
0: What's going on?
1: 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Do you still have the number for that counselor that was so helpful to you?
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1: Yeah, you know, he never listens at home, and now he just won't turn the darn thing off.
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0: Well, that's not a bad thing, you know. 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

Hello there. This is world-famous canine translator Jack Russell. Ever wondered what all the local dogs were barking about? 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

It was 1962. I was still a teenager, and I had not too long been up to the big city of Chicago from Tulsa, Oklahoma, and I lucked up and got a job with Hound Dog Taylor. He was a hell of a fella. He liked me because I could play Hideaway, and every blues band in Chicago at the time had to have a guitar player that could play Hideaway. And he wasn't too much for rehearsing. We'd go over to his house once in a while, and he'd lay out some chicken wings, and we'd have a shot of whiskey and kick a couple of tunes around. But when we get to the gig, he would never play none of those tunes. He would just kick off a groove. He'd say something like, "Let's get funky."

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0: It has been spoken, when life gives you lemons, make lemonade. 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

0: It is a Thursday. It is the 13th of August, 2026. It is the 225th day of the year. There are 140 days remaining. Sunrise was at 6:22. 8:01 is sunset. 13 hours and 39 minutes of daylight today. 2 minutes and 3 seconds shorter than yesterday. And the moon is at 1%. Maurice, became the emperor of the Byzantine Empire in 582. Raniero was elected Pope Pascal II in 1099, and the Duchy of Brittany was absorbed into the Kingdom of France in 1532. Michael Servetus was arrested by John Calvin in Geneva, Switzerland as a heretic in 1553, and Sweden and Denmark signed the Peace of Bromsbro, and that was signed in 1645. The Convention of London, a treaty between the UK and the Netherlands, was signed in London in 1814. In the Spanish and American forces engaged in a mock battle for Manila, after which the Spanish commander surrendered in order to keep the city out of Filipino rebel hands in 1898. Well, it was a mock battle. Why did he surrender, that wanker? Carl Gustav Witt discovered 433 Eros, the first near-Earth asteroid to be found, in 1898. Norwegians voted to end the union with Sweden in 1905, and the first production in the UK of stainless steel by Harry Brearley occurred in 1913. Women enlisted in the U.S. Marine Corps for the first time. Opha Mae Johnson was the first woman to enlist in 1918. Funny, you don't hear anybody called Opha anymore, but anyway. The Battle of Warsaw began and lasted until August the 25th. The Red Army was defeated in 1920. The Central African Republic declared its independence from France in 1960. Peter Allen and Gwyn Evans were hanged for the murder of John Allen West, becoming the last two people executed in the UK in 1964. Two young women became the first fatal victims of grizzly bear attacks in the 57-year history of Montañés Glacier National Park in separate incidents in 1967. The Apollo 11 astronauts enjoyed a ticker tape parade in New York City. That evening at a state dinner in Los Angeles, they were awarded the Presidential Medal of Freedom by U.S. President Richard Nixon. That was in 1969. And in 1978, 150 Palestinians in Beirut were killed in a terrorist attack during the second phase of the Lebanese Civil War. So all over the place with that this morning, weren't we? Yes, little bit of something for everybody, and that's what this program has as well. It is Good Morning Monterey Bay, coming to you from Boulder Creek Community Radio Station, KBCZ 89.3 FM, and streaming worldwide, kbcz.org, and also on the Substack, the 831 at substack.com. I'm Rosie Chalmers, Joanne Guzman with me this morning. Good morning.
1: Good morning.
0: Oh, you're all chipper and cheerful. Yes. Jolly good show. Well, we're going to have some fun as we do on this program, and I suppose we should start off where we're going to begin, which is right here.
2: 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There's more online at travismartinplumbing.com, or the phone number is 831-461-4300. And we also want to let you know that school is back in session as of last week, and they're still working on the Highway 9 Felton Pedestrian Safety Improvement Project. Please allow extra time during school start and end hours, as there will be lots of traffic. And here's Rosie with more.
0: Thank you very much. Well, yes, of course, we do know that Highway 1 is closed down in the Big Sur area, so don't even think about it. And if you're thinking about it, scrub your brain, because you know you're not going anywhere, so don't go there. We do have a problem on Susan Street in Monterey, 51, actually, Susan Street. There is somebody is double parked, and they're blocking the roadway. Buses and vans can't get through, and they've been there parked all night long. So I suspect, I know, someone wasn't thinking. I suspect that the CHP will be along shortly to take care of that problem. We also have a traffic collision with no injuries, and that is US 101 in the northbound direction at Ralph Lane in Monterey. There are two vehicles involved with this. One is a Honda, one is a BMW. Both vehicles are drivable, and they're going to try and move them to the right-hand side. But a tow truck has been called, and the CHP is there on the scene of that. So that looks to me to be about it. Again, of course, the timber fire is not doing very well at all. We'll get into some details a little bit later in the program, but just please avoid the area if at all possible, because it's just terrible. It's a terrible situation. The fire is just gaining in its size, and there's more people there, and the terrain is very difficult. And we'll talk about the condors too this morning. But before we do that, we're going to talk about dreams and what they're made of.

0: Yep, that would be the Eurythmics and Sweet Dreams. Annie Lennox reigns supreme, a fantastic song. Good morning to you.
1: Yes, good morning.
0: So a friend of mine loaded, because I'm going on a little road trip this weekend, loaded me up 11 hours of music.
1: Oh, yeah.
0: And that was one of the songs. So, of course, now I'm getting in the car. I'm no longer, to hell with the news. I'm only listening to music. So I pulled in to get gas yesterday. Of course, I have it cranked up to the max because I like my music really loud, right?
1: I do too.
0: Yeah, I have my headphones on like, oh, my God, that's loud. And so I've got it going on and I'm waiting in line whilst he's getting his gas because he's going to have to reverse out so I can go in. And I've got it going really loud. I've got the windows down. The dog's looking at me like, really? Could we have to really have it that loud? And the guy starts dancing in the gas station in front of this car. And he was a really good dancer.
1: Oh,
0: and he
1: I
0: was doing it. Twirls. And it was just so almost break dancing. And he just gave me thumbs up. I said, thanks. I appreciate that.
1: Oh, my God. I love when people do stuff like that.
0: Yeah.
1: It's so cool.
0: Yeah, it was. So I did go to – I had to go into town yesterday. And I was in front of Whole Paycheck. Whole Foods. And I'm at this time of year, I only wear shorts. Like in the winter, I only wear leggings. Uh-huh. In the summer, shorts. I will put on a dress periodically, but mostly it's shorts. And yesterday, you know, I've got family coming in. Apparently they're here, although they haven't called me, but apparently they're here. And you know, I'm going to be spending time with them. So I've got, you know, had a pedicure. And my nails are all looking very nice and they're all the same length. And I'm looking at them going, oh, this is great. And I got out of the car to go into the store. And I will say that the briefs that I was wearing had lacy edges to them.
1: Oh.
0: And I had been, of course, riding in the car, so they'd gotten a little bunched up. So I put my left hand up just to pull them down a little bit and get them back into place.
1: Yes.
0: Under my shorts. And unbeknownst to me, I had actually ripped the nail of my index finger. And the nail got caught in the lace of the underwear.
1: Oh.
0: And so I looked like I was dancing because I was trying to get my fingernail out of the lace.
1: Oh, yeah.
0: Without pulling my underwear down underneath the shorts.
1: Oh, yeah. This is pretty wild here. So you were dancing in the parking lot.
0: To no music. To no music at all. No, I hadn't even – I was at – towards the front of the store.
1: Oh, you were already. Oh, so there was no hiding.
0: No, I couldn't hide. I'm going, come on, girl. I pulled it and broke the nail. But anyway, at least I took care of the situation.
1: Yes, you didn't want to be walking around with that sticking out. People think you're a serial killer or something.
0: I felt pretty stupid, I have to say. How has your week been?
1: Pretty darn good. Yeah.
0: Yay.
1: Having a lovely, lovely week, except for with my puppies.
0: I have to say, I experienced firsthand Joanne's puppy. I tell you, that is one incredibly active dog.
1: Yes, she is. Yeah.
0: She's up on the table. She's drinking the Coke. She didn't even knock the glass over.
1: Yeah.
0: I mean, then she's in the pool and she's running around and then she's fighting with the dogs. And, oh, no, that she's jumping up on you.
1: Yeah.
0: Unbelievable energy.
1: Yeah, it's exhausting. And she goes forward, like, you know, Monday, Tuesday, pretty mellow. And I was like, oh, here she is. She's you know, it's ending. And then yesterday she was a terror all day. I was like at the end of my rope when my husband got home. I was like, ah, you take care of her. I'm
0: done. When I was there, she chewed up a toy. She started to chew up a mat by the pool.
1: Oh, yeah, my rug, my very expensive rug. Yeah, she pulled all the stuff out. Yeah. And again, all my clothes were in the living room yesterday because she goes in the bedroom and opens. She knows how to open doors. She locks me out sometimes when I'm out in the front. She jumps up on the sliding glass door. I get locked out of the house.
0: Like, she's very sweet. She's a very sweet dog. But by God, she doesn't just sit on the chair at the table. She gets up on the table to drink the Coke. Yes, she is. She's a German Shepherd, right?
1: She is. Yeah.
0: Yeah. She gets up on the table, and you said, "No, don't drink my Coke." And I went, "Oh my God,
1: yeah. You don't need any caffeine. You're already hyper."
0: And then I had some bunch of stuff on that same table. He said, "Move it all. No, it's got to go up over there."
1: Even your shoes. I was like, "Get everything up high." Yeah.
0: Well, she's lovely anyway.
1: She is lovely, and I'm so glad to have her. But I am exhausted. I feel like I told my husband last night. I feel like I'm chasing around a naughty toddler.
0: I can totally see that.
1: Yeah.
0: I totally see that. That's really.
1: You throw in the other three dogs, and what is wrong with me? Four dogs.
0: It's a lot of dogs.
1: It is. It is.
0: Have you made the appointment to have one of them fixed?
1: Oh, no, and I need to. I keep saying it, we're going to do it, and then, other things happen. But the little guy, he's two now. He needs to get fixed because he's getting a little aggressive. He was a little aggressive with Jack, wasn't he?
0: Yeah, he was. And yesterday I was at a friend's house visiting, and she has a very nice dog, a two-year-old collie called Roscoe, who's just great. But he's a herding dog, so he has to be herded all the time.
1: Is he hurting Jack?
0: Well, he just wants the ball. And then he brings it back. And then you throw it and he brings it back. And you throw it and he brings it back. I mean, it's just, it's ongoing. And there were two balls, one squeaky one for Roscoe and one that was indestructible for Jack.
1: Jack will eat the ball.
0: He certainly will. Well, Jack realized that Roscoe had the much better ball than he did. So he abandoned his ball, crushed the nasturtiums, and went and stole Roscoe's ball. Uh-oh. So they went round and about and back and forth. And the next thing you know, Roscoe gave him a growl like, "Look, buddy, back off. The squeaky ball is mine."
1: Yeah.
0: So Jack took the squeaky ball and Roscoe let him have it, which was exactly the way it should have been, and bit him on the tongue. Or maybe he bit himself on the tongue. Hard to know, but he was bleeding. And of course, it wasn't that bad. No, it didn't take too, we cleaned it up quickly, but it was when they're bleeding. I don't know if he knows he's bleeding or if he can taste, that metallic taste of blood. I don't know if he could taste that, but he came up to me, like that. It's like, it's your own fault.
1: Oh, baby. No. Well, he looks peaceful now.
0: Yeah, he's totally
1: sleeping
0: peaceful.
1: Away.
0: Yes, he does every morning. Was it raining when you came in?
1: It was. I woke up early to have my coffee and I was out on the deck underneath the gazebo. And of course, Buns, the German Shepherd, came with me. It's 5:30 in the morning, and I didn't realize it was raining. So she came back into the house and climbed all over the furniture, sopping wet, as per usual. So my house is going to smell like mildew for days. But yeah, wild. I was like, wait a minute. Where's the sunshine?
0: Yeah, no, it was a lovely afternoon.
1: Yeah.
0: Yesterday afternoon. It's not been that hugely hot, and I'm very grateful for that.
1: They were wrong. It was supposed to be real super hot, right?
0: Yes, it's actually amazing. There's been a lot of that going on with the National Weather Service. I mean, it's an imperfect science, I suppose, at the end of the day.
1: It's never right.
0: No.
1: Honestly.
0: Yeah, but who else has a job where they can get it wrong every day and still have their job?
1: Yet nobody. So good for them.
0: Yes.
1: Bravo.
0: Jolly good. Every day is a good day
1: for
0: them. There's never a bad day in the National Weather Service.
1: Never get in trouble.
0: Nope.
1: It's all good.
0: There was lightning down in the Big Sur area yesterday.
1: Oh, that's all they need.
0: Yeah, there was lightning, and there is also a possibility of lightning today. I forgot to do the weather. We're expecting 76 today, 78 on Friday, 81 on Saturday, 82 on Sunday, and 83 on Monday, with fog and clouds overnight and then clearing and being lovely. So there's your weather forecast.
1: Yes, thank you for that.
0: Oh, you're very welcome. Anytime, it's just it's all part of the service here at kbcz.org. We've got it going on. This fire is just is terrible. Absolutely terrible.
1: It's so upsetting. I, you know what? My husband, Ro, and I were just saying on Monday, we should go to Big Sur next Monday for our day off. And, oh, we should call so-and-so to babysit, blah, blah, blah. And then he looks it up and says, oh, it's on fire. Like, oh, we finally are going to go somewhere and now it's on fire. And we love Big Sur so much. That's like our place.
0: I can't go there. I can't do the drive.
1: No?
0: No. No, I'd drive off the cliff.
1: Oh.
0: No, I can't do that at all.
1: Wow.
0: But so you know that there is the condor sanctuary is there.
1: Yeah, yeah.
0: And so two California condors have gone days without fresh food or water because of the flames from the fire have enveloped the stretch of the only roadway that leads to their sanctuary. The Ventana Wildlife Society staff went up to care for the birds, who were recovering from lead poisoning, and they wanted to refresh the food and the water. This was 4 days ago. Mm-hmm. Kelly Sorensen, who's the executive director, said the Forest Service was escorting the staff member to release the birds on Tuesday afternoon. They're hopefully going to go back today because it is urgent given the lack of water in the pen. Apparently the water is now dirty, I suppose, because of smoke and ash and stuff. Yeah. But they say if for some reason they're not able to do that, then we'd be prepared to hike up if need be. But it's going to be pretty dangerous and difficult. Yeah. The fire is halfway between the property and where the North Coast Ridge Road begins. The birds still do have water available. 9.5-foot wingspan. That's a really big bird.
1: Yes.
0: So add what you just did, add 3 feet.
1: Yeah.
0: To putting your arms out like that.
1: That's wild.
0: Excuse me. Yeah. And they're considered by some as a sort of flying dinosaur.
1: Oh.
0: Which is very interesting. I mean, they're very, very strange looking. These scavengers remain critically endangered, though they have made a dramatic recovery from near extinction. In the world, there are approximately 600, up from 22 birds in 1982.
1: Oh, good job.
0: Lead poisoning, primarily from ingesting lead ammunition, is the leading cause of death for the birds. Mm. And this is why we have these two condors in the holding pen, because they just went through a near-death experience with lead poisoning. They were supposed to recover in the sanctuary for another 2 weeks, but the fire has forced them to release them as soon as possible. We're trying to get the condor population back up to a certain level where they can sustain themselves. What we've learned is that lead poisoning from ingestion of spent ammunition in the carcasses that they eat is the number one preventing factor in their recovery.
1: Oh.
0: Yeah, that's really something. So last night, I don't know what time it was, it was 13 hours ago. So around 6:30, I was sitting at home and I was reading, and then suddenly there was just the most bloody almighty bang explosion.
1: Oh.
0: And I just wondered what it was, and I put it up to see what people would say. And a very nice, everyone was worried. They heard it in Brookdale.
1: Mm-hmm.
0: But it was obviously downtown Ben Lomond by the light in that vicinity.
1: Okay.
0: And this very nice person, Drew Evans, said, "Hi, everyone. I sincerely apologize for what has been happening. I'm the owner. The property is just off from downtown, like 100 yards.
1: Okay.
0: And a former employee had my permission to store some of his belongings on the land. Unfortunately, he's been dealing with some personal and mental health issues, and I was not aware he had returned to the property or was engaging this behavior. I'm now aware of the situation and working with the appropriate authorities to make sure it is addressed and does not continue in our neighborhood. I'm very sorry for the disturbance and inconvenience that's caused you. I appreciate your patience and understanding while I work to resolve this issue." How nice is that? That he didn't hide and not have, don't know what's going on.
1: Yeah.
0: No, he stepped up and he said what happened, why it happened. He didn't say who, and I actually don't care who it is. Mm-hmm. I mean, and everyone has said it did sound like a cannon. It was huge.
1: Oh.
0: Of course, Jack didn't notice. He stayed asleep. But other people's dogs were very upset by it.
1: Oh,
0: are your dogs good with fireworks?
1: Yeah. The one that passed away wasn't. So this time, this dog, we're like bringing around everything loud.
0: Yes, that's true.
1: My other big dog would climb on my lap if, if there was thunder or anything. He was very scared of any loud noises. So, yeah, they're fine. But that is very cool that he stepped up and said, hey, this is what happened. And people were kind. Sometimes online, they're just so darn mean. I mean, I never post in there's a group, you know, because my business is in Scotts Valley. I used to post on the My Scotts Valley if I had something going on at my business. And sometimes people would be so mean that I get anxiety. Like one time I got all these people just piling on me saying horrible things. And I got so upset that I can't take that. I'm really weak in that way that I take it personally when we work so hard and people bash you. I don't do well with that. So I don't post on there anymore. I just leave it. Just put it on my own social media and that's it.
0: Yeah, it is amazing how very rude people can be. I took Jack to the dog park sometime last week.
1: Which one?
0: In Scotts Valley.
1: Oh, we did that too.
0: I like that one. I prefer Frederick Street because it's grass. Mm-hmm. But still, the dog park is great. And it's always interesting to watch the lazy people who just talk on their phones and gossip in their chairs and they couldn't give a damn what their dog is doing, where it's pooping, does it need a drink, nothing.
1: Yeah.
0: And did you notice that? I mean, I don't understand it. I want to be engaged with my dog. I want to run around with him. I want to play with him. That's why I have a dog, for goodness sakes. Not so I can sit there, pick my nose and ignore him.
1: Yeah.
0: Anyway, I parked right in front. Mm-hmm. And Jack is very well trained, not by me, but he's extremely well trained and he has excellent recall. Okay. And as I was closing the gate, I didn't have him on a leash. My car is right there, mm-hmm. 5 feet away. And as he went, he just wandered away a little bit. And there was a man, a big fat man, a big fat ugly man, actually, okay. And his wife, I presume. And he had a small dog on a leash and he kicked Jack.
1: Oh,
0: I didn't say anything. I said, Jack, come on. And I said, in the car, which is the words. And Jack got in the car and I closed the door. And the guy started to walk towards me. And I said, did you want to kick my dog again?
1: Oh, I would have kicked him.
0: Well, I have to admit, there were a lot of scenarios going through my head.
1: Oh, I bet.
0: He threw some kind of insult at me. And my husband, who was extremely patient and very calm, unlike me, mm-hmm. who's very explosive and not calm at all. So we were a good couple. And I just remembered what he said, which was, you know, Rosemary, if you wrestle with pigs, you're going to get dirty.
1: Ah.
0: That's a line he would use all the time to, and I would say, yes, you're right.
1: I like that.
0: It's a good line. Mm-hmm. And so I didn't say anything. But you know, I spent the next 2 days thinking about what I should have said.
1: Yeah, I can imagine you would.
0: Yeah, my first thing was, well, I presume you kick your wife when you're at home. Oh. That was going to be my first one. And then I was going to say something very rude about his member because he was so fat that I was sure he couldn't see it. But
1: oh my goodness.
0: I didn't say that either. Those were the first two things that came into mind, but I didn't. I drove around the parking lot, not the parking lot by the dog park, but the next over parking lot, which is where he had gone with his fat belly and his little dog and his wife. And I drove around and I saw him and I went, and on my shoulder was, Rosemary, if you wrestle with pigs, you'll get dirty. So I just kept going and drove home.
1: JB.
0: Yeah,
1: good one.
0: Yeah, really, from the grave all those years ago.
1: he was probably sitting on your shoulder going, don't do it, you know, because you never know what will happen.
0: No, especially these days.
1: Yeah, true. We encountered someone at the dog park. I even feel weird talking about it. But so it was Bun's first time at the dog park. She's 4.5 months old. We brought all the wieners. We went on the big dog side because we didn't want to upset the little dog people.
0: Uh-huh.
1: And everybody was super kind. Oh, how old is she? And oh, my goodness, she's so well-behaved. Because she was well-behaved. Because she was pooped out from walking and swimming. So everyone was kind. And then a man arrived and he had big dogs that were a little bit aggressive. And they were wearing bark collars. And they were, you know, came up to my dog pretty aggressively, and that made her bark because she was scared. And then he started lecturing us, your dog barking is shocking my dogs. And I'm like, why are you bringing these aggressive dogs out in the public and, you know, getting mad at other people? We're at a dog park, you know. The things kept going off, and I was feeling so bad, you know, I was trying to calm her down. All the other people were super kind. And then we decided to leave because it was obnoxious. And he wouldn't stop lecturing, just on and on and on and on. And I was like, oh, my God, this is why I don't come to these places, because I can't handle people.
0: Most of the people, I would say 99% of the people are delightful.
1: Mm-hmm.
0: They love dogs. They're yes. interested in the dogs. They want to tell you about their dog and mm-hmm. tell them about
1: Get
0: your
1: their
0: dog.
1: Names.
0: Yes. And you know what? When I see people, especially on walks that I do all the time, like in the Highlands and stuff like that, I have no idea of the person's name, but I know their dog's name.
1: I love that.
0: Why is that?
1: Because you're a total animal lover.
0: Probably, but yes. Say, oh, look.
1: Here comes Mr. Sparkles.
0: Yes, that's right. Hi, how are you? How's Mr. Sparkles? Yes, it's exactly right.
1: Yeah.
0: Okay, let us do some of this. It's getting better all the time. Okay, so we all know, I think all of you know, whether you're Catholic or whether you're not, that we have the first American Pope. He is Pope Leo. He seems like a very, very nice man. He has a very nice countenance about him. Obviously, you know, he's living in the Vatican, and then he goes to the big, lovely palatial estate where he can relax. And there was a journalist there who asked him recently, are you going to be coming to the United States for a visit? And he said, well, we're looking at our calendar actually today, and we're looking at the next 2 years forward. He's young for a pope too. Mm-hmm. So we'll have him around for quite a while. And he said, I really hope so. And he said, are you hoping that you'll be able to go to a baseball game? He's a huge White Sox fan.
1: Uh-huh.
0: I mean, like, really huge. And he said, yes, I hope so, and I hope I'll be able to make a game. Well, yesterday was Pope Day at the game.
1: Oh.
0: There were 40,000 people wearing the hats, very tall Pope hats.
1: I didn't see this.
0: No, were just having such a good time. And when the camera panned around through the, and there's all of these popes, and they're all there, and they're swinging their hats and just having a good time. And I thought, it's so different from the rather staid, conservative popes that we've had in the past, that we have Pope Hat Day for the Chicago White Sox. I hope they won. I don't know if they did. I didn't wait around to see the end, but I was entertained with that.
1: I got to look that up when we're done.
0: Yeah, no, it's very cute.
1: Sounds fun.
0: Very cute. And then people from around the world went to Greenland. They went to Iceland. They went to Spain. And it turns out that quite a few of them were in the UK, my nephew Donald being one of them. There was an eclipse. The next one was a total eclipse. The next one is not until 2050. And millions of people were activated because they were going to see this total eclipse. I showed you the photograph this morning.
1: Fantastic photograph.
0: Yeah, from the Greenwich Observatory, which is, of course, the zero meridian. And there was Donald took some really great photographs. And there were just everywhere. I mean, in Iceland, in Greenland, in these wonderful hot baths, and there they are looking up at the eclipse. In Spain, there were tens and tens of thousands of people crowding these viewing places. Mm-hmm. It was great excitement. And then I read in the newspaper this morning for the British press, because there was such an excitement about the whole thing, that everybody ran out of the special glasses that you need.
1: Oh, no.
0: But it didn't stop people. Now all of these people are now complaining that they have eye damage because they weren't paying attention.
1: Oh, no.
0: I know. That's really, it's not good news. The eclipse in and of itself is very exciting. If you've ever seen one or a partial one, or I've seen a significant one. I don't think I've seen a total eclipse. But they're very exciting. But if you are going to watch one, get the glasses.
1: We had to do it when I was a kid. There was one, and we did it with like a toilet or a paper towel to watch it. So you weren't actually looking at it. You were looking at it on the
0: camera obscura.
1: I remember being very disappointed that I couldn't look because we didn't have glasses.
0: So then you had a piece of paper over the end and a hole dotted through
1: exactly.
0: it.
1: Exactly.
0: And then you look down and you can watch it. You can watch it move, mm-hmm. but it's not the same as looking at it.
1: I was disappointed as a child. Like, what are we doing this for?
0: That's kind of sad, actually, yeah. to be honest with you.
1: Big event, everyone's all excited, and then I'm like, wait a minute, what? We can't look at it?
0: Yeah, I know.
1: Okay. I'm looking at paper.
0: Yeah, that's right. Yeah, a little hole in the paper, but anyway. So, yeah, it was a lovely, lovely day for millions of people who suddenly are realizing that there's a lot more out there than just the planet that we put our 2 feet on. So, there's your good news on a Thursday morning. It's getting better. Okay, let's do a little bit of business here.
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0: My computer's in the way. No, Rosemary, a technical problem for you? No, not a chance. That would never happen. No, that doesn't happen on this show at all, really.
1: I think you're amazing.
0: Oh, that's a matter of opinion.

Yeah, that's some Stevie Wonder for you. And you are the sunshine of my life. You are listening to Good Morning Monterey Bay right here on KBCC 89.3 on the FM dial. That's right. And we do have... Jolene.

0: Okay, that means that we do have our celebrity gossip artist. I think that's what we would call her. Jolene, good morning.
1: Good morning. How are you guys?
0: We're great, thanks. How are you doing?
1: I'm so excited that there's football tonight.
2: Oh, yeah.
0: Oh, that's right.
2: It's the 49ers' first game.
1: Niners versus the Rams, and they're playing, like, where is it that they're playing? I forget.
0: Australia.
1: In Melbourne. I'm so excited.
0: I just can't get excited about preseason football.
2: I never do either.
1: I can get excited about any time.
0: Hey, wasn't that sad? We won't go there because we wanted to have a more cheerful celebrity gossip. Last week left both of us in tears.
1: Oh my God.
0: Yeah.
1: It was a bad week for gossip, let me tell you.
0: Well, I hope this week better.
1: Well, we'll see.
0: Oh, great.
2: Hold on. Get ready.
0: Get your Kleenex out, folks.
1: No, I think it's a little more cheerful. Tonight at the Niners game, the Jonas Brothers are playing halftime. I didn't even know they were still a thing. But apparently Camp Rock, number 3, is coming out, a movie. Huh. And so they're promoting Jonas Brothers big time, and Demi Lovato and all the people that were a part of Camp Rock, that I got dragged to the Camp Rock concert because my daughter loved the Jonas Brothers and Demi Lovato. And I'll tell you what, that was the craziest concert. And I go to a lot of concerts, but that one was crazy. Those kids are nuts. Just nuts. So, you know, I'm not going this time. I don't really like the Jonas Brothers, but if you do, they're going to be on TV tonight for the 49er Rams game.
0: Now, one of them married very well, didn't he? He married Priyanka, and she is worth a ton of money.
1: And she's beautiful. Gorgeous, too.
0: she's always festooned with lots of sapphires and rubies and diamonds. Yeah. And she is gorgeous, too, I have to say.
1: She would wear that with a pair of jeans, that woman. And she could pull it off. She really could.
0: Yes, absolutely. Mm-hmm. Absolutely.
1: Oh, when I see the Jonas Brothers, all I see is ears. That's all I see.
0: As my mother would say, you mean like a taxi with both doors open?
1: Exactly. That's exactly what it looks like. And I'm going to remember that. I can't wait to say it tonight at the game.
0: But, okay, it begs the question then, Jolene. Well, how come we've got these people doing performances at halftime? They've got to cut this out. I'm not for it at all.
1: This is a special one because it's in Melbourne. They're not going to do it all season, I hope. Because ain't nobody got time for that. I got to go to bed. So,
0: wow, you are a big fan.
1: Well, when they go into that overtime, and then overtime, you're like, oh, come on. Oh, like that Dodgers game that went into, I don't know, 200 innings, whatever that was. My brother said, I'm done. I'm not going again. And his wife is a #1 Dodger fan. Mm. But he said, nope. I don't want to take a chance of it going into extra innings.
0: Oh, there's a big fan, all right.
1: Yeah. He's more of a Niner fan.
0: Good. Well, I hope that the right team wins.
1: Yeah, our team. That's the only team.
2: Wait a minute.
0: Okay.
2: Niners all the way.
1: We have a new couple alert.
2: Okay.
1: Michael B. Jordan and Ray. And I love both of them so much. That this is such a dynamic couple. I don't know if you've heard Ray's music or not.
0: No, I've never even heard of Ray.
1: She is, she's an old soul. Her music is very old style. It's kind of a crooner, kind of a beep. I don't even know how to describe her, but she's fantastic. And we all know Michael B. Jordan. He's just like,
0: God, yes.
1: He's on top right now. So the two of them went to Six Flags and, you know, they look like just regular old people riding the rides, laughing, having fun. No pretense of, you know, who they were or anything. It was really refreshing to see such a cute little couple having such a nice time on, you know, just being normal. So I am really rooting for this couple.
0: Good.
2: So okay.
1: Go to that to the universe that they stay together forever and ever and ever and ever and ever.
0: Oh, wow. She is for it. Yes.
1: Really am. I would love to see any.

0: got a hold of me. I don't know what happened. And I got up the next morning going, God, that bottle looks a little emptier than I thought. And I come out in the living room, I've got a full glass of wine just sitting there. I just didn't even touch. So I don't know how anyone could say a few glasses of wine is keeping a handle on it. And I'm a little concerned. You know, he quit drinking because of that big altercation he had on the airplane with his wife. And he was very drunk. And so he went sober to try to, you know, appease her and the children. But now all the children have turned against him. She's turned against him. So I guess booze is his friend.
1: Oh. And their divorce has lasted 18 years. A divorce lasting 18 years.
0: They are still fighting over the winery.
1: It's just crazy.
0: It never ends. And, you know, Bradley Cooper was the one that got him sober. And, you know, he really was there for him. I'm wondering how he feels. And then Conor McGregor, the stupid fighter guy. I don't even know what he is. UFC champ.
1: Stupid fighter guy, yes.
0: He said on a post, well, cheers. Now he's going to drink too. He says, well, if Brad can do it, I can do it. I can handle it. So I really think it sets a bad precedent for people who are trying to keep their sobriety. And then all of a sudden these stars come out and go, I don't want to be sober anymore. You know, so I don't know, but that's just me. Oh, got to get off my soapbox a little bit. So, Tyga, I'm sure you all know Tyga, the rapper.
1: No.
0: I knew you didn't, but I just thought I'd say that.
1: Thanks.
0: He just released a brand new album called Starface, and the entire album is done with AI.
2: Oh.
0: His fans are upset. Reviewers are upset. There's a reviewer called Pitchfork, and they gave it a 0.0 score.
2: Oh, boy.
0: They stated, now I have to read this quote because it cracks me up. The rapper's flop pop concept album is a smug and complacent and depressing look. Its very existence has made the world a worse place.
2: Wow. That is some harsh criticism.
1: Cruel.
0: Now, that is panning enough. And Pitchfork is big, especially in the rap industry. So I got such a kick out of that. I'm like, wow, okay.
1: And what's the name of this brilliant person's album?
0: Starface.
1: Oh, there we go.
2: Starface. Yeah. Okay.
0: So
1: you've saved me some money. So I won't be buying that album.
0: I was going to download it for you.
1: No, really. No, okay. Honestly, thanks. That would be fine.
0: Okay. All right. If you say so.
2: Oh. Yeah.
0: And my other girlfriend, besides Ellie Mae Clampett, Jodie Foster, is having to deal with this stupid Hinckley guy again.
1: What is this? Is really a very interesting story, Jolene.
0: It's weird. Weird because he's not sending messages directly to her. He's going on like podcasts and talking, and which is probably not listed as something he can't do. Although he was released with a lot of conditions back in like 2020, probably when they threw everybody out. And then in 2022, all the conditions got dropped. So he's completely free to do anything he wants, even though he attempted to assassinate a president 45 years ago.
2: And should also not be out of jail if you attempt to do that.
1: Brady died as a result of the gunshot wounds that he got protecting President Reagan.
0: That's why we have the Brady Bill. And it's absolutely ridiculous that he can just get on there. And he was saying stuff like, and you know what? The podcasters, they egg him on. So that's alone is a problem. But he said, when asked about Jodie Foster, he said, I just wish her well, you know? He said, again, I have to read quotes. I don't really see her movies, but I wish her well. And I know she's doing quite well. And that's all I can say is just, I wish Jodie Foster well. I hope she has a good life. So there's nothing scary in that. There's nothing at all. But if you're Jodie Foster,

0: the fact that he's even talking about her has got to be unnerving, you know?
1: For sure.
0: All I can think of is Will Smith. Keep her name out of your mouth, you know? I just...
2: I think it's very good that she's not part of the Hollywood set, so to speak.
0: Absolutely.
2: That she doesn't live there. I think that is creepy as you know what. I just, mm-hmm. that guy is creepy, and he was creepy then and he's creepy now.
1: Yeah,
2: and if I was her,
1: now.
2: Yes. Yeah, isn't he creepy?
1: Yeah, he's a creep.
0: I mean, you can't even look at him and not get a weird feeling. You know,
1: exactly.
0: He's just one of those people that if you ran into in a dark alley, it would freak you out. You know, he just, I don't know. I really hope he says nothing else. But I have a feeling that now that door has been swung open, who knows what's going to happen.
1: Maybe he'll end up back in jail.
2: Yeah.
0: So I'm going to have to go protect Jody. So I may not be here next week.
1: Okay.
2: I sense a certain fondness for Miss Foster.
0: Oh my goodness. Yes. Oh my goodness. I'm in love with her. Are you kidding?
1: Oh.
2: I thought you were in love with your dog.
0: My dog's a tyrant. Talking about your dog, Joanne, we should get the two of them together. My dog, she behaves when she feels like it, and she would be on a table drinking a Coke in a heartbeat.
2: Fortunately, there was no bourbon in it.
0: Dad?
2: I say, fortunately, there was no bourbon in it.
1: Yes.
2: She probably would have liked that, too, if the truth be known.
1: She's had some of that as well.
2: Good Lord.
0: Oh, my God. Dogs are so fun. Aren't they the greatest?
2: Yeah, they are. Mm-hmm.
0: I don't know what we would do without them.
2: Yeah.
0: And then I have one more little thing. Well, besides Perez Hilton, he's still in the hospital, of course. His mom filed for custody of the children, which is the way it should be. And we were told in the beginning that children were not there when it happened, but they were there. They didn't know what was happening. They knew he was having a mental breakdown. That's why they were shuttled out of the house with grandma and their aunt. And so apparently they know everything. And, these kids are 8, 11, and 13. These are very impressionable ages for a child to have to go through this. And I just feel so bad for them. That's so sad. Bad.
2: Yeah, well, I hope he gets better, and I hope that they are not affected in the long term by it, because it was a very difficult situation for sure.
0: Oh, God. And on last note, AOC is on the market. She's single again. And guess who wants to date her?
2: Okay, who? All right, now let's you guess. I'll guess John Stewart.
1: Oh.
0: No, but
2: you guess, Joanne?
1: Angelina Jolie.
0: Now that would be a power couple.
2: Okay, who? No,
0: our friend Clavicular.
1: No, she would never date him.
2: If she dates him, then she's out of my book.
0: Oh, she said that she kind of laughed it off when she was told. But he thinks she's beautiful and charismatic, and he loves her passion for what she does, and blah, blah, blah. And then he proceeds to go on to say, I actually know nothing about politics because I don't follow politics. I don't want to know anything about politics. And I'm like, oh, yeah, she'd really be into you.
1: Match made in heaven.
2: Good Lord.
0: Then they brought up to him, don't you have a girlfriend? And he's like, well, yeah, I do.
2: See?
1: Oh, he's such a creep.
2: He's a scum. He's a scumbag.
0: He makes me feel dirty just talking about him.
2: Yeah, but if you want to feel double dirty, you can think about the Tate brothers, because they're way worse.
0: Oh, my God, I hate them.
2: You know that they had a whole bunch of fake passports that they thought that they were going to, just book it out of here. They still haven't been released from prison, and they still, are waiting for extradition to the UK, which we will see if that's going to happen.
0: Yeah. So, I totally thought that was going to happen already. I'm surprised it hasn't, to be honest. No,
2: their attorney is such a slime ball.
0: And
2: he said, these two upstanding men should not be extradited. Upstanding what?
1: Yeah.
0: I got some upstanding words for them.
2: You can't say them on this program.
1: No.
0: I'll say them when I hang up.
2: You got it. All right, Jolene, thanks so much. We'll talk to you next week.
0: All right, y'all have a good one. Take care. Take care of that puppy dog. He sounds crazy.
2: Yes. Yes, she really is crazy, man. No doubt about that. Yes, it's... She is. She likes a bourbon and Coke. How many dogs do you know that like bourbon and Coke?
1: She likes anything, frankly. Yeah. She was eating a squirt gun this morning. You know.
2: And it was you that was telling, was it you telling me about the I call it a plinger, but it's not called that here, for the changing the TV channel?
1: Oh, the remote control.
2: The remote control.
1: Yeah, the Netflix button was in our other dog's poop. He ate the remote control, and my husband kept saying he ate the, and I said, no, he didn't. And then he found it in his poop. I found the Netflix button because it was on the remote, the little red button.
2: Oh, my God. That is so funny. I mean,
1: good times.
2: It's really dangerous, but it's really funny.
1: Yeah. My whole house, everything is up on the fireplace now. Like, you take your shoes off. This morning, she came running outside when I was having my coffee with his pants, with his wallet and keys, through the dog door. Boom! I was like, oh, no. Yeah.
2: Well, at least you're on it.
1: Yeah. I mean, you know, it's exhausting, though, to constantly, what is she getting into? She goes in the kitchen and surfs the counters.
2: She really, she's pretty lithe because she's young, you know, so she can get up there.
1: Everything's shoved all the way back, you know, but once in a while she'll get something.
2: It's funny to watch, I have to say.
1: Yeah, it's funny to everyone but me. So tired.
2: Of course, but you're getting no support because you were the one that wanted the dog in the first place.
1: And yeah, he's gone all day and I'm at home all day, so that's the way it is.
2: Yeah, that is the way it is. Okay, you're listening to Boulder Creek Community Radio Station, KBCC, 89.3 FM, kbcz.org, streaming worldwide, also on the 831 at substack.com. Let us get the program underway for hour number two, right on the nose of 8 o'clock. Wow, who knew? Got something right. Technology's working.
1: Yay!
2: Woo-hoo.

0: It is the 13th of August, 2026. And if it is your birthday today, a very happy birthday to you. I had my house cleaned yesterday and I was putting things back where they belonged. I had my house cleaned the day before, putting things back. And one of them was some photographs. And I have some photographs of Mr. and Mrs. McCargo, who passed away some time ago. And it turns out that Mrs. McCargo's heavenly birthday is today.
1: Oh.
0: She's a delightful woman, so happy birthday to you. And hopefully your family will be loving it. Anne McCargo was just a kick in the pants. Not unlike your mum, Joanne. Mm. Not unlike your mum at all. Alrighty, if it is your birthday today, happy birthday to you. We start off with Rasmus Bartholin, the Danish physician, mathematician, and physicist. Well, Rasmus, good for you. Who calls their child Rasmus now? Nobody.
1: Somebody cruel.
0: Born in 1625. William Wooton, the English linguist and scholar, was born in 1866. James Gilray, caricaturist and printmaker, was born in 1756. William Wordsworth, I'm thinking of my favourite poet. The Australian journalist, explorer and politician, was born in 1790. Lucy Stone, abolitionist and suffragist, was born in 1818. English Canadian historian and journalist, Goldwin Smith, born in 1823. Target shooter Annie Oakley, born in 1860, and Scottish engineer, the inventor of television, John Logie Baird, was born in 1888. English-American director and producer with ties to our area, Alfred Hitchcock, born in 1899. Scottish architect, he designed Coventry Cathedral, which is really gorgeous. Basil Spence, born in 1907. Jimmy McCracklin, well, I'm sure he is. The blues and R&B singer was born in 21. Fidel Castro, he was born in 26, of course, the 15th president of Cuba. Don Ho, singer and ukulele player, born in 1930. Dan Fogelberg, singer, songwriter and guitarist, was born in 51. Oh, yes. Donny Bonaducci. Oh, the actor and wrestler. There's one for the books.
1: Partridge Family, right?
0: Yeah, but it was when he did the wrestling. Didn't have a wrestler's body, right?
1: Yes.
0: No, he did not, indeed. Born in 59. Then we have Steve Higgins, talk show host, writer, producer, comedian, and impressionist, was born in 63. Hayato Matsuo, the composer and conductor from Japan, born in 65. Founder of Under Armour, Kevin Plank. Under Armour, Kevin Plank. There's a connection there somewhere. Mm. Born in 72, Molly Hennenberg, the journalist, born in 73. James Morrison, English singer, songwriter, and guitarist, born in 84. And Israel Jimenez, Mexican footballer, was born in 1989. So if it is your birthday today, happy birthday to you, and hope you have a very nice day.
1: 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And we just want to remind you that school is back in session and they are continuing with the Felton Pedestrian Safety Improvement Project on Highway 9. So expect delays, especially during drop-off and pick-up time throughout the next few weeks.
0: Yes, indeed. Just to get it back into your mindset. Okay, we do have a traffic collision with no injuries. That is at Murphy Hill Road and Murphy Road, because they don't have very original names for roads in Monterey. Both vehicles are on the right-hand side at Murphy Hill Road and Murphy Road, but there's no problems there. We have a traffic collision with injuries, Castroville Boulevard at Elkhorn. Excuse me. There is a blue Accord versus a red SUV, and we do have one occupant is out of their vehicle. unknown injuries. However, an ambulance is en route to that, as is the CHP. Then that's really all that we've got as far as that is concerned, of course, except Highway 1 is closed because of the fire in Big Sur, so just don't go there. In your Central Coast weather forecast, high of 76 today with decreasing clouds. It's still a bit cloudy here in Boulder Creek. 54 overnight tonight, mostly cloudy, then patchy with some fog. Patchy fog, mostly sunny on Friday at 78. 53 overnight, 81 on Saturday with patchy fog and then sunny. What's the bell ringing?
1: It was a garbage truck. I don't know.
0: No, I have no. There we go. Yeah. Thank you. I thought it was my time to leave or something.
1: The angels were signaling you.
0: I'm busy. 82 on Sunday with fog, 54 overnight, and then 83 on Monday. We have a little bit of time before Gary joins us. So I think, who should we have on? How about these people? Who?

0: 1967, that was. That is The Who with, of course, I Can See for Miles. Great drumming on that piece of music. Okay, it's Thursday, and that means that we welcome to Good Morning Monterey Bay our good friend Gary Shapiro. We talk about movies, books, and other things in between. Good morning, Gary.
1: Good morning. How are you?
0: Absolutely fantastic. How are you?
1: I'm good. Have you ever seen The Who in concert?
0: About 10 times. They're one of my all-time favorite bands. I love them. Their energy on stage is fantastic. I bet you've seen them a lot, too.
1: I have seen them a few times. The most recent time, you know, it's just a duo, but they're still fantastic.
0: Yeah, the last time I saw them was in San Jose, and he had just died in Vegas, right? And they had the guy filling in, who's Paolo, whatever his name was. And it was an 80% show, was the ones I'd seen before, but I've always loved them. I was a rocker, even though they were mods in England. They were considered part of the mod movement, and I was a rocker, but I still loved them, and I still do. I thought their sound was perfect for the times, you know?
1: So they made a wonderful appearance on the Smothers Brothers Comedy Hour and on American television, which if you've never seen, it's worth taking a look at. And Tommy Smothers walks around and talks to all of them, and he asks Pete Townsend, you know, where did you get that style? You know, he does a little imitation of his swinging arm, and Townsend said, that was bowling.
0: Oh, that's brilliant.
2: Yeah.
0: That's absolutely brilliant. Yeah, no, a really great band, and they always put on a good show. And when I went to see them in San Jose, there were a lot of cops on horseback. In the parking lot. I'm sure that they were looking for people like me who were getting high in the parking lot before we were going to go on the show. They weren't stopping anybody, but they were all on horseback.
1: Well, you know, there was a tragic event at the Cincinnati show in 1978 when audiences pushed and shoved and eight people were killed, trampled at the show.
0: At a Who event?
1: Yeah, at a Who concert, yeah.
0: No, I didn't recall that, but maybe that's why.
1: Yeah, probably. I mean, that was a terrible thing, and it was also extremely predictable. I remember going to see Paul McCartney and Wings at the Cow Palace in 1976, and I got there many hours before the show started, and there was already 26,000 people in line. And then when they opened the doors, everybody just, because there was no reserved seats, which was a way of getting more and more people in.
0: Yes.
1: And people just pushed and shoved. It didn't matter when you got there, you know. It was just, and it was unpleasant. I said, somebody's going to get killed at one of these, and that's what happened.
0: Yeah,
1: I had the satisfaction of knowing I was right.
2: Oh, my God.
0: When I went to see Pink Floyd at the Oakland Coliseum, were you there? Yeah, that was great. I had a hotel room. I had a hell of a night. That was fantastic. Everyone was so charged up afterwards, and everybody staying in the hotel had been to the concert. So we were all, everyone had their doors open and the music cranked, but getting in, because a lot of people were in altered states, getting into the venue, and the amount of people, they were carrying people, you could see that people's feet were off the ground and they were just being moved by the crowd. That was really creepy and very, making me very nervous.
1: Well, now I'm wondering if we went to the same one, because the one that I went to in 1976 was the Animals show, and it was a wonderful show, and everybody was sitting quite quietly, and the first set was the Animals album done start to finish, but you know, at a super loud volume that you couldn't get on your record player. And that was when they had the balloons. So they had the balloon pig, but they also had on one side of the stage, they had a balloon ice box that came floating up. And on the other side of the stage was a fat man balloon. And the fat man balloon went and opened up the ice box and balloon food came out of it.
0: How brilliant. Yeah, I saw the wall in London and they had the pigs too. Yeah.
1: And then the second set that night, they did all of Wish You Were Here from start to finish.
0: Oh,
1: and
0: God.
1: They had a little movie that went with it that was really spectacular. And then the show was over and the lights came up and people were leaving. It was about half full. and the lights went down again. And they came out, and Roger said, "You've been listening so nicely, we thought we'd play some more." And then they played all of Dark Side of the Moon.
0: Oh, what a fantastic night that was.
1: Yeah, it really was great.
0: Good Lord, that is great. Oh, no, their shows, but I mean, they want to think, Gary, and you would know better than I, but they were one of the earlier bands to use lasers in the show for performances. That was just, it was so enhancing of the performance.
1: Well, one of the things that struck me, especially considering what eventually happened to the band, is that they were very egoless. There wasn't like guys taking solos in a spotlight. They were a real ensemble that just played their music to accompany their crazy visuals and play well and loud, but not in a showy way. I thought was really interesting.
0: You know, that's a very good observation, and I agree with you entirely that they were playing as one rather than having, you know, a front man or something like that. Yeah, no. Good stuff. Good music, man. Just really timeless music as far as I'm concerned.
1: Oh, I agree. I did go to the movies this week. I saw the new Spider-Man movie.
0: Oh, good. And?
1: Well, I have to say that it was good. I enjoyed it a lot.
0: Oh.
1: I mean, it's a Spider-Man movie, so, you know, I think there's, you know, it's different than cinema in that, you know, it's an episode in an ongoing franchise, so it's different than, say, you know, a great movie. But it's a very entertaining entry in the Spider-Man series, and it's well thought out and a serious film. I mean, there's a lot of funny things and fun things that happen, and the fight scenes are not annoying. You know, I find most of those Marvel movies, there's like a 20-minute fight scene and then a 15-minute fight scene, and they get very tiresome. But this one is more an emphasis on character, and they've got some wonderful actors in the show. And without giving too much away, the plot involves Spider-Man, apparently in the last movie. And you have to be able to remember things from the last movie, which is crazy because I can't. 20 minutes after I've seen it, I can't remember anything. But apparently in the last movie, in order to save the universe, Peter Parker had to erase his memory, the memory of him ever existing, from everybody, including all those that he loved, including his girlfriend, Mary Jane, played by Zendaya, she's great, and his friend Ned. And now he's an adult, because it's been many years since the last picture. That's why I can't remember it. And he's he's an adult, and he's living alone, and except for being Spider-Man, he's got nothing going on in his life. And he follows his old friends' activities on Instagram, and there's a scene where he goes to a party because he's just drawn to them because he misses them, and they don't know who he is, even though, you know, they were his best friends and his girlfriend. And it's just a lovely scene where he, you know, and Tom Holland, who plays Peter Parker / Spider-Man, he's very good at this awkward moment. But, and it's also interesting because it's been 10 years since the first Tom Holland Spider-Man, and all of those young kids are adults. You know, they were supposed to be high school students, and they were probably about 26 when they played those parts.
0: Yes.
1: And now they're young adults, and they're, you know, in their early 50s. No, they're not that old. But they, you know, they're playing younger than they are, but they still are. It's very effective. I think it's really worth your time. And the director, whose name I can't quite remember, did a good job with it, and it's a good movie.
0: Well, like, good. It. I'm glad that you enjoyed it. That and Odyssey. I have the the guy who does the booking for Cinelux joins me on a Friday morning. So he's been in the movie business for 50 years. Not only that, but where we sit today, in behind us was the Pizza and Pub store, which is now closed, sadly. But in its heyday, it was a cinema. And he used to go to that cinema here in Boulder Creek all those years ago. And he always has these interesting things to say about behind the scenes that we wouldn't necessarily know about. And he said that Odyssey and Spider-Man have really brought cinema back to the public. People are just flocking to go see it, not just here, but everywhere. They want to see both of these films for its own independent reasons. And he said the season is getting better and better with releases of these movies, and he's stoked.
1: And I'm glad. You know, the other night I went to see Spider-Man at the 11:30 p.m. show, which was perfect for me. And I figured there wouldn't be anybody there, and there wasn't. You know, it was all alone until 10 seconds before the movie started. And then a row of young people came and were sitting. Now, it's an empty theater. They could sit anywhere they wanted, but they were sitting in my row. But it was fine because although they got there and were talking as they got settled, they settled and they watched the movie and they really loved the movie. And it turned out I could tell later that one of them had seen it like several times. And this one young woman was analyzing it as when the credits were rolling, you know, talking to her friends. You know, she had watched it carefully and closely, and and I was impressed with her analysis of it. You know, she can't read, but she was enjoying the movie.
0: Well, there you go.
1: Yeah.
0: As long as, hey, look, I think going to the cinema is really wonderful. And I have family coming in. Two of them are young people. And I'm thinking of taking them to the movies because I want to see how different the movies are here than they are there. You know, put your feet up, have a cocktail, have a snack and all of that. And
2: lay down.
0: Yeah, that's right. Have sex, you know, all of those things.
1: Yeah, at the Cinema 9 or whatever, it's Santa Cruz Cinema now, it's called, you know, they have these Lazy Boy recliners. Yeah. And, you know, you can't, it's impossible to stay awake during the movie.
2: I agree.
0: I agree
2: with you entirely.
0: I've fallen
2: asleep a couple times.
0: You can't lean back all the way because then you're done. A, you can't see the film, and B, it's like, well, this is really comfortable.
2: Yeah. Missed the whole thing.
1: So comfortable. I went to the movies with my sister and a few months ago, and I had to nudge her awake. You know, because she was sound asleep. And then a few minutes later, she had to nudge me.
0: It's embarrassing when you fall asleep in the cinema, but you've got to think about it. The temperature is perfect, and I can sleep anywhere, so it doesn't bother me in the slightest.
1: Yeah.
0: That's why I didn't see Star Wars, but it wasn't because we had nice, comfortable seats. It was because I was completely exhausted. I got in there, and after the first 10 minutes, I went, well, and I fell asleep, and that was it. I've never seen anything more of the whole series, ever.
2: I've never fallen asleep until I went to Cinema 9 downtown. And then I did it twice. So I don't go there. I don't to watch a movie I want to see.
1: It's too comfortable.
0: Yeah. Yeah.
1: I went to the Peter Jackson Lord of the Rings. It was the last one. I can't remember what they're called. And I fell asleep. And so then I went back to see it again. And I fell asleep again, but I fell asleep in a different part. So I just saw the whole movie, but with sporadic napping.
0: That's hilarious. I think it's a common thing to go and have a nap in the movies, frankly.
1: I've actually napped at fallen asleep at rock concerts.
0: Have you?
2: No. Who?
1: Yes, no, I have. Even a really loud rock concert. I just dozed.
0: But you're obviously not up dancing then.
1: Well, no. I mean, I do dance if no one is around, but I feel self-conscious dancing at a concert because you know how stupid Donald Trump looks when he's doing that thing with his hands back and forth?
0: Is that how you dance?
1: I don't want to look like that. I don't know how I dance, so I don't want to look
2: well,
1: like
2: now
1: that.
2: We want to see it. Can you come next Thursday and be live and dance?
1: And dance. Yes. No, I mean, I do enjoy dancing. It's lovely. And, a couple of times Robin, my wife, has asked me to go to like a dance class with her and learn how to dance. And I don't like that, but I do it for her. we took a we took a ballroom dancing, you know, like not ballroom, but I guess it's ballroom, you know, like Living the Foxtrot and all those things.
0: And?
1: And, well, the thing I enjoyed about it was that, you know, then you have to rotate and dance with all of the other people there.
2: Oh.
1: And, you know, I got to put my arms around some women.
0: Oh, so it's got nothing to do with the dance. It's got the fact you put your arms around some nice-looking women.
1: Well, you know, that's why dancing was so popular in the 1940s. In an era before, you know, the birth control pill and permissiveness that permeated society in the 1960s, you know, people, the only time you could hold somebody was dancing. So that's why dancing was so popular at that time.
2: Mm.
0: Oh, I can see that, I suppose.
1: Yeah, and then in the 1960s, you know, people danced, like when I came of age, people just, you know, shook. There was no, like, there were no steps to learn. I mean, there were early in the 60s. There was the mashed potato and the monkey and the swim. But after that, you know, like in the era of we've been talking about with the Who and the Pink Floyd, you know, you just had to, you know, just kind of let the music take you, and you just kind of wheeled around, and there wasn't even
0: I think that's the best.
2: Yeah, I love watching.
0: Although
2: that
0: I
2: too.
0: Love modern dance now, I love what young people can do. It's extraordinary, their dance moves. But that's the music that you just talked about right there and then. That's exactly what I love, because you didn't feel self-conscious because you could do whatever you wanted, and it didn't matter because you were being moved by the music.
2: Mm-hmm.
0: One way or another.
1: Yeah, and you were stoned, and nobody was always too dark to see anybody anyway.
0: That is absolutely correct. How did you know? You must have been there and watching me, Gary.
2: Jethro Tull.
1: my mother was a dancer in the movies, and, you know, she had to do very precise, you know, kind of dance steps, and she likes to analyze what people are doing. But she also watches those programs like Dancing with the Stars and Do You So You Think You Can Dance. And I don't think those people are dancing. They're doing, like, today they're doing, like, gymnastics.
0: Yes, I agree. I've never seen it. I know my sister is obsessed with Dancing with the Stars. And it is more like gymnastics than dance, to be honest with you, at least I think. And you have
1: it's not like a Fred Astaire kind of thing.
0: Yeah, now, that was just my next question. You must be psychic. I don't know if I've asked you this, and if I have, it doesn't matter because I'm asking again. Do you think that Tom Holland, he's, of course, an accomplished dancer, he is going to do the biopic of Fred Astaire. Do you think it'd be good?
1: Yeah, I do. I do. I think he'd be excellent. I think that's nice. I mean, I don't know how if he can dance or not, and what he looks like as a dancer, but he could easily play Fred. I mean, Fred Astaire is one of the great... I met him once. He was one of the really great presence in the films. And I think he was the greatest dancer in the movies. And he was kind of the dancing version of Bing Crosby, if you remember talking with me about Bing a few weeks ago. The thing about Fred is that he does it so naturally. You know, it makes it seem like, oh, I could do that. But, you know, you can't. And, you know, it's that looseness that he kind of just steps into this dance. And he didn't care. Fred Astaire didn't care about anything in the movies. I mean, he was a good actor and a great singer. He introduced more popular songs to the American songbook than any other singer. All the great songwriters wrote songs for him, Irving Berlin, Cole Porter, George Gershwin, Jerome Kern. But he only cared about the dance sequences, and he worked on them tirelessly, and he believed...
0: Oh, wait. I've still got you there, Gary. Sorry. Don't I? Tell me.
1: They shouldn't have any cut during the dance.
0: No.
1: The dance should all be done in one take, so you couldn't... He would consider it cheating if they did a cut.
0: Oh, and really?
1: So when you look back at those Astaire and Rogers dances, or the ones he did with MGM, or the one with Eleanor Powell from the Broadway Melody of 1940, that is one of the most incredible things when you see it all in one continuous shot.
0: Well, good stuff. And a great conversation this morning. Really enjoyed it. Fun stuff. Thank you so much. And we will look forward to chatting with you again next week, dude.
1: All right. Talk to you then. Bye. I'll Cheers. Come over there and do some dancing with you.
2: Yes.
0: Okay, good. All right. Bye.
1: Bye-bye.
0: All right. Now the question is, did I cut Bill off? And I think I did. Even though I merged him, I will tell you.
2: He'll figure it out.
0: But I merged him.
2: You merged.
0: Yeah, I did. I merged him. Yeah, there he is. I merged you, Bill.
3: I heard that. Good for you.
0: Of course, then I cut you off, but that's got nothing to do with this.
3: you're getting there.
0: Yes, slowly, very slowly, but surely. Good morning, Mr. Bill Wolverton. Here we go.
4: Who's the man? Who's the man?
5: Come to mama.
6: The man versus the women.
7: She is a woman.
8: I am a woman. I like me.
7: Something which you are not.
9: You know everything because you're a man.
10: She's good.
11: Come on.
10: She's very good.
7: Challenge the women.
12: Throw the switch and let us begin the battle.
7: The battle of the sexes.
13: Let the battle begin.
0: Ding, ding. Okay, my dear, it is Thursday, so we are up first. There's some ridiculous score, is like 5-2. I do believe that is the case, correct?
3: Really? Wow.
0: Yeah, don't say really and wow like that. You knew. You knew.
3: I didn't remember.
0: Okay, so we go first. Okay, besides golf, what other sport was played on the moon? Was that discus, javelin, or high jump?
3: Discus, that's too heavy to take there. Javelin, the suit's too restrictive. So I'm going to say they did a very modified version of high jump.
0: No, it was javelin.
2: With a flag?
0: I don't know. But yeah, it was javelin.
3: Wow. I had no idea.
0: No, I didn't know that either. But I will tell you that in doing these questions today, I found somebody else. I must have been off or on vacation or something. Somebody else had questions. So I'm just going to give you these other questions. This person must have really wanted you to win. Which dog breed was traditionally kept by monks in the Swiss Alps to find lost travelers? German Shepherd, St. Bernard, or Labrador Retriever?
3: St. Bernard.
0: Of course they did. I don't know whose writing it is, but we'll go through these because you could win the whole year with their questions. All right.
3: Now, do you think they really had a cask of brandy on their collar?
0: They did have brandy, yes.
3: Yeah, I've heard that that's true.
2: Yeah, yes, they did. To warm them up, right?
0: Yes, or get them so drunk that they didn't care about their injuries.
3: Wait a minute. You gave me two questions in a row.
0: I know, but the second question is irrelevant. I'm just giving you
2: it's
0: them
2: because
0: they're
2: real.
0: There. They're just pretending. They're just pretending. Okay, Bill? Right. Go on then. Here we go.
3: All right. Butterflies is your topic.
0: Butterflies. Okay, good.
3: What are the four stages of a butterfly's life cycle? Is it egg, larva, cocoon, adult?
0: Hang on. Egg, larva, cocoon, adult. Yes. Uh-huh.
3: Or is it egg, larva, pupa, adult? Or is it egg, nymph, pupa, adult?
0: No, it's number two.
3: It is number two.
0: Oh, yeah, we did number two. All right. Who invented peanut butter? Which is a very good question. Was it Marcellus Edson? Was it Ferdinand Lesseps or was it Stephen Magellan?
3: Ferdinand.
0: No, it was Marcellus Edson.
2: Huh.
0: But question number two that means absolutely nothing.
3: Oh, okay.
0: What is the only bird that can fly backwards? Is that a swift, an albatross, or a hummingbird?
3: Hummingbird.
0: Right. See, this is what I'm saying. Yeah. Whoever wrote those are just very easy questions. Okay, next one.
3: I finally got on. what is the world's largest butterfly species? Is it Queen Alexandra's birdwing? Is it the Goliath birdwing? Or is it the giant owl butterfly?
0: What's the last one again? Giant?
3: Giant owl butterfly.
2: Clueless over here.
0: I'm not going to admit to being clueless ever.
2: Okay.
0: We'll go with the owl.
3: It's Queen Alexandra's birdwing.
0: Oh, well, okay, Queen Alexandra, well done to
2: Should've
0: her.
2: Should have known.
0: What is banned in Indonesia? Is it skateboarding, the twist, or hula hoops?
2: Oh.
3: Well, skateboarding, hula hoops, what was the other thing?
0: The twist.
3: Oh, sure. There's a lot of Islam in there, so it'd be the twist.
0: No, it would be hula hoops.
2: Oh,
3: oh, I didn't think they allowed dancing.
0: Oh. Yes. Okay, now the other question is that we have, what is the slowest ground animal? A tortoise, a banana slug, or a three-toed sloth?
3: I'd say banana slug.
0: You'd say what? No, it's a three-toed sloth.
2: Ah.
3: But the sloth anyway. Is slower than a slug. I find that hard to believe.
0: Those slugs get around.
3: Okay.
0: They put it about, you know, they get around.
3: I was a banana slug.
2: Oh.
0: And you morphed into Bill Wolverton. Well done.
3: I did.
2: Love it.
3: Then back into a slug and then back to me again.
0: Okay, good.
3: Speaking of morph, the blue morpho butterfly's wings appear blue due to what phenomenon? A, microscopic light refracting structures. B, iridescent scales with pigment, or C, ultraviolet light absorption.
2: B.
0: That's what I was thinking. B, the iridescent scales.
2: Go with the gut.
0: Okay, we're going with our guts. B.
3: Okay, it's microscopic light refracting structures.
0: Okay.
2: Well, our guts suck today.
0: I think there's one more animal question. What is the national animal of Scotland? That's so bloody easy, this. The unicorn, the red squirrel, or the reindeer?
3: I think it's unicorn.
0: It is unicorn. See, those questions were pretty darn easy. I don't know who it is. It's, I don't know who wrote them, but anyway, it's there. But, yes.
3: Yeah, you were right. Your intuition is good. Hey, I have an opinion to offer you.
0: Oh, good. We always love your opinion. Yes. Offer away.
3: I had to look up the guy you mentioned was fancy on AOC.
2: Oh, clavicular.
3: He's this guy who broke bones in his face with a hammer to change the shape.
0: Yes.
3: And he uses methamphetamine to suppress his appetite, and he takes anabolic steroids. Guy's going to kill himself.
0: Ketamine as well.
3: He's only 2 years past half of her age. I don't believe this is serious at all, because they have a history of her criticizing him for the things I just mentioned. So, also... A looks maxer is only going to be interesting to other vapid people. And AOC is not vapid. She's a smart lady.
0: She is smart, and he is just a dog. I just don't see his looks at all. It's revolting.
3: I would think any looks maxer would only interest, like I say, other vapid people. They couldn't get anybody else.
0: Okay, but what happens when that stupid looks maxer gets to be 60, 65? Then what happens to his face with all his broken bones and all of that stuff?
3: I don't think he gets to 65.
0: I think you're right. Yeah. But just the name clavicular gives me the willies. It's just an awful name.
3: If he makes it to 65, someone who's been rejected for her face tattoos would maybe be interested in it.
0: Well said, good my opinion friend. There.
2: Perfect.
0: Well said. Not here tomorrow, so you won this week. 2 weeks in a row, no less. But we'll start again fresh on Monday morning.
3: So no a break tomorrow, you said?
0: That is correct. Yes, I will not be here in the studio tomorrow. Family's coming into town and we've got things to do. But I'm going to put them on the air on Monday, whether they don't know that yet.
2: Fun.
0: Yes. Well, I've got...
3: That'll be fun.
0: Yeah, well, Mark Mosina's going to be out of town, so I've got a good time frame that I can have them in here. And nobody will understand anything that they're saying because they're very, very British.
2: I can't wait.
3: Oh, gracious.
2: Yes. I'm waking up early for this.
0: Yes.
3: Well, enjoy your time with them.
0: I will. Thanks, Bill. We'll talk to you Monday.
2: Bye, Bill.
3: Bye.
0: Cheers. There you go. That is Mr. Bill Wolverton. He's such a good sport.
2: He has such a happy affect.
0: Yeah, and he never gloats like me. I always gloat when I win. I was like, I won, you know, like a 5-year-old. He's perfectly adult and just moves right along with it. So
2: I can get mouthy when I'm playing games with my husband because he always wins everything. If I start winning, we were playing Mexican Train in the pool.
0: What is Mexican Train?
2: It's a domino game and it's so much fun.
0: Oh, I see.
2: And so we set up, you know, a whole thing in the pool on Monday and we're playing and I won the first round. I thought, oh, I'm going to snake him the whole time. And then the second one, we screwed up somehow. We don't know if we dropped a dice in the pool or what. So we had the next round, he won. And then we had to do a tiebreaker and he won again.
0: I
2: was
0: that.
2: So pissed. I like to win.
0: See, I'm the same. Although I have a brother, one of my brothers, or at least he was a brother, but he isn't anymore. But if we were playing Monopoly and he would lose, he would pick the whole board up with all the money and everything and throw it across the room if he didn't win.
2: I had a friend like that. Her mom had to drive me home because she got mad when we were playing Risk.
0: Yeah.
2: Yeah. She hand across the thing because she was losing. I mean, I get mad, but I don't get like that. I talk smack.
0: I'm competitive. Let's just put it that way. Well. And I do like to win whatever game I'm playing.
2: It doesn't matter what it is.
0: But I'm not that bad. But, you know, I'm not going to knife them in the back so I can win.
2: I like to win as well.
0: Yeah.
2: Winning is fun. Losing is no fun. I don't know who told you it was okay to these people, but no, it's not fun to lose. It's true. I don't like it. I want to be a winner.
0: Yeah, winner, winner, chicken dinner.
2: Exactly.
0: Yes.
2: Winning is good.
0: Yeah, no, you're right. Absolutely.
2: Of course, I taught my children, you know, it's okay if you lose. You know, it's okay. But inside, I'm like, no, winning is the best. I don't want to mess you up, so it's okay to lose.
0: Yeah, well, you have to, you know, treat the children they understand that you don't always win. You can't, as they say, you can't always get what you want.
2: Yes, as the you win says. Some, you lose some.
0: Yes, you do. But just being a being a sore loser. That's the bad one.
2: Yeah, I don't think I'm ever a sore loser, but maybe people could tell me I'm lying. I don't know. But I don't like to lose, but I won't be, you know, rude about it. I'll just be like, I'm going to get you next time.
0: Yeah, there you go. Exactly. Years and years ago, I must have been 15, Santa, or Father Christmas, as he's known over there, gave me a Ouija board.
2: Oh, I hate those things.
0: And there was one room in the house, in Flint House, where we didn't go very often. It was a formal dining room, and it was when my mother was having a dinner party.
2: Okay.
0: We had to panic and clean it out before everybody came. And anyway, she said, since Father Christmas gave you this game, let's play.
2: Your mother?
0: My mum said that. And I said, okay, all right. So we went into this dining room where there was nobody, just us, and there were heavy navy blue velvet curtains.
2: Oh,
0: so it was kind of dark.
2: This is formal.
0: Yeah, yes, very formal.
2: Okay.
0: And so we set it up, and she said, okay, I'm going to ask the first question, and we have to put our fingers on this little heart-shaped thing and then see what happens. And I said, okay. And my mum was a jokester, right? She loved to pull pranks and jokes and stuff like that. And so she asked a question, and we were very quiet, we were very focused, and we had one finger on the thing. And I thought, you know what? She's going to cheat. She's going to push it, and it's going to spell out whatever it was, the answer to the question that she wanted.
2: Uh-huh.
0: And I said, I just to myself, I'm not going to have my finger on that thing, whatever it's called. So I let my finger hover over it. I didn't touch it.
2: Uh-huh.
0: And we had now closed our eyes because it was now, the question had been asked. The room was quiet. The sound was nothing. And I had my finger over the top. And I decided to cheat and open my eyes to see what was happening with the Ouija board.
2: Uh-huh.
0: And lo and behold, my mother had her finger off that thing as well.
2: Oh.
0: And the bloody thing moved. I screamed. I threw my hands up in the air. I never touched it again.
2: I had a similar experience.
0: Did you?
2: Yep. And I that's why I say I hate those things. I want nothing to do with that. Get that the hell out of here.
0: But I never touched it again.
2: My friends and I, moving without us touching it.
0: What is that?
2: I don't know, and I don't want to know.
0: I want to know.
2: I want to turn a blind eye to that. I don't want to open the dark door. I like the light.
0: I know, but it was so weird. And then afterwards, I told her, and I said, you know, I knew that you were going to cheat.
2: So I cheated.
0: So she said, well, I guessed that you would too. I said, oh, yeah, like mother, like daughter. And she said, we both agreed that it was a very creepy experience, and we never played it again. Mm-hmm. I have a feeling that the room lent something to that.
2: Oh, probably.
0: Because, you know, it wasn't a room. We had our own dining room, but well, breakfast room, but we would not eat in that dining room because it was formal. And it, just going in there was kind of creepy.
2: You know, I used to live at La Bahia for many years.
0: Yeah.
2: Before it was the hotel it is now. And my parents' side, we had that big deck. My parents were on one side. My mom was property manager for Seaside Company. I also worked for them. On the other side was me and my kids. And we experienced so many creepy, haunted things.
0: Did
2: you? Oh, yes. And all my grown nieces and nephews, I mean, they're in their 40s. They remember that place. And my daughter at one point was playing with blocks. I was watching TV. It was after work. We were visiting my mom. And my mom was in the kitchen. And my daughter said, Mommy, someone's talking to you. And she was 3. And I said, oh, I'm sorry, honey, because I wasn't paying attention. And she said, not me, the man in the chair.
0: Oh, my God.
2: What? You know, so I believe in lots of strange things can happen.
0: I agree with you. Yeah. I do, too. It disturbed both of us, but we were very close anyway. She was like my best friend. Mm-hmm. And so it disturbed both of us, but it actually made us closer in a strange way.
2: Shared experience.
0: Yeah.
2: That was very freaky, unexplainable.
0: She was a really good friend. Her name was Jill, but we called her Bernard.
2: I love that name, Bernard.
0: Yeah, Bernard. So
2: okay, chill.
0: I was dating this guy. His name was Chris Coleman. And my mum was very tall, and I was tall, and Chris Coleman wasn't. So He, even though he'd been instructed on how to do the handshake, what to call her so that he would get in their good books. Because whenever I was going on a date, she always met the person. She always knew when I was going, and she always knew when I was coming back.
2: Good mama.
0: Yeah, we were that close, and it was fine as long as I kept her informed. So we had a date for it had a distinct time where we had to be somewhere. And so my mum decided to mess with Chris. So he came in. And so she sat him in the formal sitting room instead of just where it was more relaxed.
2: In the Ouija room?
0: No, that was the dining room. Oh, okay. Those were formal.

0: stairs and change. And I could see Christopher like, No, just let's go. So I pop upstairs and I change. She did that four times.
1: Oh, my goodness.
0: Of course, made me completely, we missed the event that we were going to. And every time I came down, this poor Chris Coleman was sitting and he was getting more and more nervous and agitated being left with my mum, this little guy. And it was because he was short. She did that. Because she said to me, she said, you really shouldn't be seeing short guys. Or short men, she said. After we abandoned the date altogether.
1: Oh.
0: We did continue to see each other, but not for very long. But she said to me, she said, you have to go out with men taller than yourself, Rosemary.
1: Oh, my goodness. That's hilarious. So she would have really liked that song, Short People, that you played a couple weeks ago.
0: I saw it in the lineup the other day, and I thought, I'm not going to play that again.
1: I was always attracted to short guys.
0: Were you?
1: Yeah, well, like soccer players, little short soccer players when I was younger. Yeah.
0: But your husband's tall.
1: No, and I love that he's tall. Yeah. I love that he's taller than me.
0: About, yeah, my husband was taller than me, too.
1: I just ended up liking all these cute little short guys. I don't know what that was about. I need to go to therapy and figure it out.
0: Yes. Did you want to play soccer?
1: I did play soccer.
0: Did you?
1: Broke my ankles not doing that. You remember? That's right. Why I walk like a penguin now.
0: That's right.
1: I've had three ankle reconstructions.
0: That's so amazing. You really are just prone, aren't you?
1: Yeah, let's knock on wood.
0: Yes,
1: I said something really rude last night while watching TV with my husband, and I never say something like that, but someone I don't like on a show. And I said, I hope she sprains her ankle. I couldn't believe I said that. And he couldn't believe I said that. And then I was like, oh my God. And I'm praying for forgiveness because I was, she was doing something. Anyways, just the thought that that's the worst thing to me when I see people roll their ankles. I don't want to see it. I can't watch basketball because of it. I can't do it.
0: No, it's very, very painful. Just a sprained ankle is very difficult.
1: Broken too.
0: On the subject of somebody not being very well, we would like to say good morning and a warm good morning to Tracy.
1: Oh.
0: Tracy is not feeling very well today. She's under the weather. They're taking care of her. And I don't know if she's listening live right now or if she's going to catch it on a replay, but we wish you the best and we hope that you are on the mend pronto.
1: I love you for bringing up Trace. We love you.
0: Yeah, there you go. That's all good stuff. And what does the weekend hold for you? Anything? Just work?
1: Yeah. I'm behind on everything because I've been screwing off. I screwed off with you on Saturday. I had a lovely time.
0: It was great. It was really
1: but I'm
0: good.
1: Behind on it. I mean, people are like, where's the calendar? I'm like, come on, I'm not done yet. I was in the pool with Rosie. But yeah, I have to work. Oh.
0: So yesterday I had to go to the doctor's office.
1: Yes.
0: I have what's called Viking claw, the beginnings of it, which is where you get a fibrous growth in the middle of your palm. And if you don't take care of it, it will make your fingers curl over.
1: It becomes Dubertrum's contractor.
0: That contractor.
1: But they call
0: it
1: Viking claw in the beginning.
0: That's it. Well, if you take care of it at the beginning, your fingers won't claw.
1: Okay.
0: So I decided, well, I have insurance, I'll go do that. So I went yesterday to get mapped for it.
1: Okay.
0: Great doctor, really fabulous doctor. And I had Burke, who was taking care of me yesterday. We were doing the measurements. Because what you do is you get 1 minute radiation 5 days in a row, and then you do the same another 8 weeks later. Okay. So that's it. There's no side effects. There's no nothing, but it takes care of it and the problem goes away. So I thought, this is great. So I go in and they measure the hand and they're doing a drawing on the hand like children with Sharpies, which amused me enormously. So then, because it did.
1: Yeah.
0: So then he takes, because of course it's radiation, they have to put lead there. So he makes a cutout. So it just shows the palm and the rest of it around it is lead. Uh-huh. It looked like toast.
1: Oh.
0: It just looked like the cutout looked like a piece of toast.
1: Okay.
0: And he was
1: love toast.
0: Yeah, I do love toast. I was going to say, so I said, oh, that looks like toast. And he said, Yeah, it does a bit, doesn't he? He was a very friendly fellow, very pleasant. And we were talking about the state of medical care in Santa Cruz, and he was telling me just how now for many people who are having to have oncology are having to

0: over the hill. They have to send them over the hill because they don't have enough doctors and equipment to take care of it. So then he comes out, he gets the camera, and he said, do you mind if I take some pictures? I said, of my hand? No, it's cold. It's
1: he wanted a picture of me, selfies with him.
0: Just, okay, there's her hand. So he's snapping away the pictures, and I said, there you go, then. I said, you can submit that, then, to OnlyFans. And he said, what's that? And I thought, what guy doesn't know what it is? I said, well, it's a porn site. I said, but probably you want only hands.
1: Good one! Yes, ding, ding, ding, ding!
0: So he said... He was very amused by the whole thing. So he went to get the calendar to come bring it back to me to show me where my appointments are. And there were two police officers fully decked out in all their gear. And they had a prisoner who was in chains who was obviously going to go and get some form of treatment. Uh-huh. And so just to get back at me, he said, as I'm walking away and walking towards two cops, he said, they're here for you, Rosemary. They've come to get you.
1: Oh, what a fun guy.
0: And then he said, and then as I was getting towards them, the cops are laughing, and as I'm getting towards them, he said, I'll look that up. I said, not at work, you won't. Yeah.
1: Or they'll be coming to get you. Wow.
0: No, it was a very funny appointment. So, yeah, I've got toast, and we're going to be doing that in, I don't know, a couple of 3 weeks or so.
1: So 10 visits total, that's like a 1 minute.
0: 1 minute every day.
1: For 5 days.
0: For 5 days, and then you go away, and you come back in 8 weeks, and they do it again, and it breaks down. It's like a fiber in your hand.
2: I have it.
0: If you don't do it sooner than later, the only way you'll take care of it is hand surgery.
1: Oh.
0: And I didn't know anything about it. And since I found out that I have the
2: contracture.
0: Yeah, I know. I've realized that loads of people have it.
1: Yeah.
0: Lots of people have it. I talked to a friend of mine who plays guitar, and I said, you need to take care of that, dude, or you're not going to be able to play your guitar because your fingers are just going to curl over. It's usually the baby finger and the ring finger that are mostly affected, but it can be all four fingers that will curve. So if you got it, it's obviously, he said, there's no side effects, there's no nausea, there's no nothing. It's 1 minute with the piece of toast and off you go.
1: Sounds fantastic. I mean, I definitely have that. It's starting. And I was taking guitar lessons, if you know who Rapati and Rose are, they play at my birthday, from Alicia. And she had me doing these exercises, and my pinky would not cooperate. And I was like, oh, what's going on? And then it hurt for a week afterwards. It was the simple thing of just making your pinky go down.
0: Yeah.
1: And so, yeah. So I need to get that checked out.
0: That's the key. And it was like, as soon as the doctor saw it, he said, I have it.
1: No. Oh, wow.
0: And I thought, well,
1: get in there and laser that up. Radiate it out.
0: Yeah, it's just 1 minute.
1: I think you're doing a great service by talking about this, because a lot of people will end up. My sister ended up with, I think she had hand surgery, not the one that you know, the one that lives far away, because she ended up having it like that.
0: Yeah, and it will happen. And it happens to Europeans 50 plus. If you're over 50, it is not uncommon to get. It's called Viking hand. And the treatment I've had just from the doctor alone has been delightful. He's a delightful fellow. And I'm very quick, very staff are very nice. This is how advanced these things are getting. I checked in with her. She was very sweet. The next thing, she gave me like a business card. And she said, here you are. And I looked and it didn't have a name on it. I went, oh, thank you. She's like, okay, well, I don't know what I'm going to do with this, but I won't say anything. And she could tell I didn't know what the hell was going on. And she said, oh, when you come in next time, she said, just scan it on the computer and it will tell us in the front office and the folks in the back office that you're here.
1: Oh.
0: So I don't even have to walk in and not say a word.
1: Yeah. You can just be nice and silent and stealth about it. I'm here.
0: I'm not usually silent or stealthy.
1: Same.
0: Is the truth of the matter?
1: Yeah.
0: Yeah, it is. So, folks, I will not be here tomorrow. I'm taking the day off. Be with the fam. I'll come back. I'll be all British. And
1: I think you're already British.
0: I know, but
1: you're going to be more.
0: Yeah, I think I will be. But the plan is, although I haven't told them yet, that they're going to have to get their behinds out of bed by 6:30 because they're on vacation, and come and join me on Monday, and we will have sort of had some experiences and what have you. And I've bought the Hidden Ranch, so we're good. They're going to have Hidden Ranch dressing.
1: Oh, okay. They get to experience that. I love it.
0: Yeah, no, we're going to do lots of American things. I want to. We're going to go to the boardwalk, thanks to my dear friend Nancy. We're going to go to the boardwalk, and they're going to go for a long hike. Not with me, but they can just go. Goodbye. I'll see you later.
1: You'll wait in the parking lot with a book.
0: Yes, that's exactly what I'm going to do.
1: Yeah.
0: They can take the dog so he gets a walk. And we say, my mind has been whirring in overtime.
1: Yeah.
0: But yes, I will introduce you to Scarlett, Hunter, and Glenn. Glenn is Australian, and I did buy some Australian biscuits yesterday just so he'd feel cookies, rather.
1: Yeah.
0: See, it started biscuits. Already.
1: Yes, biscuits.
0: So he would feel at home. Thanks so much for tuning in, everybody. We appreciate it. Stay tuned. Lots of great music on this station. And of course, you get Tina Davey at 12:30 every day, giving you a news update, and she will give you further updates on the timber fire that is happening down in our Big Sur area. Take care, folks, and have a great day. And thanks to you, Joanne, and we'll see you next week.
1: Thanks for having me.
0: Cheers.

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Well, you know that those cowbells, honey. That's me, Rosie Chalmers, Boulder Creek Community Radio Station, with Good Morning Monterey Bay, Monday through Friday, 7 to 9 a.m. We have some fun, we have some tunes, we have some trivia, we have some people. Who knows what we're going to have? It's always exciting to find out. Tune in yourself. Thanks.

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Take those blues. Well, there's more where that came from. Every Wednesday afternoon from 2 to 4 p.m. on the Blue Highway, it's your blues show with me, Trevor Blue. Let's jump, jive, and wham.

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0: What day is it?
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0: The first Friday. 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
1: IPAs.
0: Wait a second. 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

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Here with you broadcasting news, local information and updates, and interviews Monday through Thursday, 12:30 to 1 o'clock. So let's get a look at some of our news stories, see what we're looking at today. This one from the Santa Cruz Sentinel. One person is dead, unfortunately, after a car tumbled into the water at Steamer Lane this morning. This was in the pre-dawn hours this morning. A car landing in the waters of one of Santa Cruz's most well-known surf breaks. Santa Cruz emergency responders received reports at approximately 12:50 a.m. this morning that a car had sped off the cliff and into the ocean near Steamer Lane. According to a press release, all five units from the Santa Cruz Fire Department and three units from Central Fire and Scotts Valley Fire Battalion Chief and the Santa Cruz Police Department all responded to the call. Upon arriving at the scene, first responders discovered that one individual had self-extracted while another was still in the submerged vehicle. Santa Cruz Marine Safety Officers, lifeguards Brendan Daly and Ben Coffey were joined by firefighter rescue swimmers Mackenzie Avila and a few others in searching for the second individual who was located and extracted before the car itself was pulled from the waves. Santa Cruz police officers launched a drone to search for any additional victims in the water before declaring none more were present. The individual who self-extracted from the car sustained only minor injuries, but the second victim, who was pulled out by first responders, was transported to a nearby medical facility while they received life-saving treatments. And despite those interventions, sadly, that individual later was declared dead at the hospital. The incident remains an open investigation today as law enforcement work to determine the circumstances and the cause of the crash. The identity of the descendant was not immediately available. Among the responding local agencies were Santa Cruz Police Department, Santa Cruz Fire, Central Fire, Scotts Valley Fire, and Santa Cruz Regional 911, and of course, American Medical Response. So I'm sure we will find out more about what caused that crash next week when they release more information. Well, the talk of the town is the timber fire, and that unfortunately has grown to 4,245 acres in Monterey County. It does remain 7% contained as of this morning, according to CAL FIRE. The latest figure represents an increase of about 201 acres. Firefighters worked overnight on the southern end of the fire along Partington Ridge toward Highway 1, building a hand line to connect with completed dozer lines in an effort to stop the fire's spread to the south and to the southeast. Engines positioned behind structures west of Highway 1 remained in place overnight to protect those buildings. CAL FIRE reported very little fire activity in that area as humidity climbed to nearly 90% under a heavy marine layer. On the northern side of the fire, overnight crews completed a containment line from Coast Ridge Road down to the Big Sur River to help prevent the fire from spreading north there. And then the fire continued to burn actively above the marine layer overnight. Crews into today are focusing on direct line construction where conditions allow, while also reopening old fire lines to serve as contingency lines and looking for safe locations to build new lines closer to the active fire. Boy, they really do know what they're doing there, don't they? Let's see. The weather system that brought some showers and thunderstorms to the area has moved east now, and a heavy marine layer is expected to remain for the next several days before a warming and drying trend will develop over the weekend.
The cause of this timber fire remains under investigation at this time. More than 1,400 personnel are assigned to this fire. Resources are many. They have 135 engines, 33 hand crews, 29 dozers, 17 water tenders, 9 helicopters. And CAL FIRE also enlisted 189 extra personnel that will all be or are assigned to this incident. And numerous firefighting air tankers from across California are also flying suppression missions as conditions allow. Highway 1 does remain closed in Big Sur amid the fire. As of 6 o'clock last night, officials announced that the northern closure had been adjusted to mile post 45.1. That's near the Big Sur Bakery and the Big Sur Post Office. Now, the thunderstorms that developed near the fire early Wednesday afternoon, that brought some minimal rain, but also some gusty and erratic winds. There were also over 40 strikes of lightning near Big Sur. Goodness, not what we need. Okay, well, there's discounted hotel rates, which is nice for timber fire evacuees. Hotels and lodging properties in Monterey and San Luis Obispo counties are offering special evacuation rates for residents and visitors displaced by the fire. Oh, let's see. So a relief fund has been activated to help communities around that area that are impacted by the timber fire in Big Sur. The Community Foundation for Monterey County has announced the fund and said grants from the Monterey County Fire Relief Fund will be distributed to nonprofits who are helping individuals and families affected by evacuations or the temporary loss of work. Grants will be used to provide food, shelter, short-term housing, and rental assistance and other immediate relief, as well as ongoing health and wellness support services. All administrative fees have been waived there, and 100% of donations will be used for grant making according to the individuals there, the Community Foundation for Monterey County. That is good. All right, what do we have here? Well, Scotts Valley City Manager Mally Legault has announced her resignation. Let's see, she has been working in that position for about 4.5 years, and she will remain in the role through September to transition her duties to Administrative Services Stephanie Hill, who will serve as interim city manager while the Scotts Valley City Council begins the recruitment process to refill that seat. This next story here comes to us from SF Gate. A lot of talk has been going around within scientists about the upcoming El Nino, and they are calling it, quote, extraordinary. All eyes are on the unusual power of this year's El Nino. Now, a monthly outlook the Climate Prediction Center published today gives a 69% chance that El Nino will become, quote, historic. Ugh, this fall, exceeding the strength of all previous events on record since 1950. Since January, forecasts have become increasingly confident in the intensity of this El Nino. And of course, that's a climate pattern that will primarily drive winter weather here in California and across the globe. Let's see who said this is from the, Daniel Swain. He's a climate scientist for the University of California's Agricultural and New Resources Group, said, quote, this is genuinely a remarkable event. I hate it when scientists say stuff like that. He says, quote, the numbers I'm seeing, the numbers that other climate and weather folks are seeing are frankly pretty extraordinary. If they come to pass, they will blow all historical events out of the water in terms of El Nino intensity, end quote. Let's see what else about this. Yes, since 1950, only a handful of El Nino events have fallen into the, quote, very strong category. And I think you will remember all of these. The winter of 1982 to 1983, we had a
big floods here in Boulder Creek and the surrounding areas. The winters of, 1991 to 1992, and of course 97 and 98, and even 2015 to 2016, these are all the strongest El Niños on record. According to the latest numbers from the Climate Prediction Center, temperature anomalies in the Pacific have yet to reach such high levels, but its models show the heat increasing significantly as the year progresses. All right, well, let's take a look at our weather and see what we've got there in the valley today. We can expect about 73 this afternoon with decreasing clouds. Might get more patchy drizzle over a night like we did this morning into Friday morning, and then sunny skies will prevail in the afternoon, mostly sunny, for a high of 75 here in Boulder Creek. Saturday has patchy drizzle in the morning as well, and a high of 77 in the afternoon. 79 is forecast. Cast for Sunday, and Monday coming in at 78 degrees. That's for us here in Boulder Creek. For you in Scotts Valley, you can expect about 67 degrees this afternoon with decreasing clouds. Patchy drizzle is expected tonight into Friday morning, and then the afternoon will be about 70 in Scotts Valley. Saturday coming in at 72, and Sunday for Scotts Valley is 74, and 74 also on Monday for Scotts Valley. Let's take a look at Santa Cruz and see what you've got going. 66 degrees is projected for this afternoon with decreasing clouds. Patchy drizzle overnight, just like all the rest of us, into Friday morning. And then mostly sunny conditions for Santa Cruz on Friday afternoon with a high of 67. 69 is forecast for Saturday, Sunday, 71, and 70 on Monday for Santa Cruz, all three mornings with patchy fog. Okay, well, let's take a quick break here. We're going to be right back speaking to some of the folks from the Mountain Community Theater about their New Works Weekend coming up this weekend. So we'll be talking with them in a moment. In the meantime, here's a little bit of George Benson on Broadway. We'll be right back.

0: All right, George Benson there on Broadway. 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This is the KBCZ News Roundup, here with you broadcasting news, local information and updates, and interviews Monday through Thursday, 12:30 to 1 o'clock. My name is Tina Davey. Today I'm joined in the studio by friends from Mountain Community Theater. We've got Hannah Eckstein with us and Patrick True. They're going to talk to me about New Works Weekend. This is with Mountain Community Theater, and it's their celebration of local storytelling. This year, they're thrilled to share 8 brand new original plays crafted entirely by talented authors from our own community. These performances showcase local talented playwrights, scripts, and as they work to bring these stories from the page to the stage. I like that term. So let me welcome Hannah here. Hannah, hello.
1: Hi, good morning.
0: Hi, welcome to KBCZ.
1: We're so excited to be here. This is very fun.
0: I know it is, isn't it? Nice little studio we've got here, right?
1: It's beautiful.
0: And we've got Patrick True with us. Well, good afternoon, Patrick.
2: Good afternoon. Greetings, everyone.
0: Yes, greetings. Okay, so you both, let's see, some of you, well, have you both written scripts for this New Works Weekend?
1: Yes.
0: Perfect. Let's ask you, Hannah. So which one did you write?
1: Mine is called Starry, Starry Night.
0: Ooh.
1: And it's a story of two sisters traveling to Kenya on a safari.
0: Mm.
1: And they're sitting around a large campfire and talking about the nature all around them.
0: How neat. And so maybe the stories unfold as they're sitting around this proverbial campfire.
1: Yeah, they were trying to, you know, reconnect as sisters. One is a recent widow and just trying to get reconnected with themselves.
0: Mm. Now, am I right in thinking that these are 10-minute plays?
1: Ideally.
0: That's the goal.
1: That's the goal. That's what we're hoping for.
0: That's interesting. So you do 8 10-minute plays.
1: So we'll have 4 intermission and then 4.
0: Oh, how fun.
1: For a full night. So it should be fun.
0: And then yours is called Starry, Starry Night. And then, Patrick, which one is your play?
2: On the Haunt.
0: On the Haunt. This is where a shy music teacher accidentally conjures up the ghost of Mae West.
2: Yes.
0: How fun.
2: Absolutely.
0: Did you find your Mae West?
2: I did.
0: And who is she?
2: Hannah.
0: Hannah? All right, Hannah, I'm going to put you on the spot. Give me one of your best Mae West lines.
1: Oh, I used to be Snow White, but then I drifted.
0: Oh, that's so fun. I don't admire her corset because it's probably very painful.
1: Yeah.
0: But what a talent she was. Now, Patrick, do you have like an affinity for Mae West, or what conjures up her spirit?
2: Yes, I've always been fascinated by her. Mm. But just in general, it seemed like a good character to put into this particular script.
0: Indeed. Now, are you acting in it as well?
2: Yes.
0: Okay. So you write it, you direct it, and act it?
2: Hannah directs.
0: Okay.
2: She keeps me on the track.
0: Excellent. Now, Hannah, do you direct all 8 plays?
1: All but one.
0: All but one.
1: One of the playwrights, Tiffany Cesren, wanted to direct her own, and it's great. And she's also performing in several of the other shows.
0: Interesting. Now, who would I know? Would I know any of the... Is Peter Gelblum in any of the productions?
1: No, not in this one. He's David Leitch. I think you know him.
0: I think I know him, yeah.
1: Shireen Doyle.
0: I like Shireen, yes.
1: She's a local here in Boulder Creek.
0: Yeah. Oh, and I think Christina Wise is going to be in one of them.
1: She is. She's my sister in Starry, Starry Night. Yes, she is.
0: Yeah, we were visiting together maybe a week or so ago, and she was saying that she was in one of these, and she's actually so good.
1: She's fantastic. I called her right away as soon as I had written it, and I was kind of thinking of her as I was writing about it. So I'm just so lucky that she said yes.
0: Now, I'm curious, do you folks write books as well as short plays? Is it?
1: We have several book writers. Linda Gunther is one of our writers. She's written 8 novels.
0: Oh, my.
1: We have Juanita Usher, and she's a bilingual teacher, and she's written several books.
0: Interesting.
1: So we have Patrick True. He's got a book that he's written. I wrote one a while ago on grief recovery using dreams.
0: Interesting.
1: So just kind of a wide range of people.
0: Yeah, because you need that talent, don't you? I mean, you need to be able to, like, to sit here and think, you know, how would I write an 8-minute, I don't have a clue. So I guess the writing that you've done in the past, Patrick, maybe probably aids you in that effort?
2: More in the songwriting.
0: Oh, interesting.
2: Arena.
0: That's right, because you're a musician, too.
2: My book is more philosophy about how the world needs to cooperate. And
0: How's that going?
2: More kindness, please.
0: How's that going, Patrick? Yeah, we need more kindness for sure. Now, so you think that your musical chops kind of help you, or your music sensibility sort of helps you in this effort?
2: Yes.
0: Mm-hmm. Are there any songs in any of these plays?
2: Yes, there is. The main song is Minnie the Moocher.
0: Oh, the famous one, the Cab Calloway.
2: And that's how we accidentally conjure up Mae West.
0: How neat. All right, now I want to see this. See, it's very intriguing. That's what they talk about, the elevator pitch, right? Like, how do you

0: community theater, and what do you think the benefit is to do this every year?
1: Oh, it's wonderful. We have so much talent in this community. Mm. And it's wonderful. I've been working with Mountain Community Theater almost 12 years. Mm. I'm an actress, and I've directed at least 4 plays up there. Mm. But there's so much talent, and it's fun for the actors because we're reading.
0: Yeah.
1: We have very little rehearsal time, but the it shows, I think, our audience the process. You know, all these plays are still in process. Nothing's been published.
0: Right.
1: So we're open to suggestion. We have a talk back after each performance.
0: Oh, my.
1: So if you have suggestions or comments or something, then hopefully the writers can incorporate that.
0: Interesting. So that's why when I asked you, are they 8 minutes? You're like, well, mostly. Or 10 minutes, mostly.
1: Mostly.
0: Okay, yeah, that's right.
1: If all goes well.
0: If all goes well. Now, this is a kind of stripped-down productions, right? Or we're not talking about a lot of costumes and a band and all kinds of stuff.
1: We're talking sets. Chairs and music stands, a couple of hats just for a little bit of accent, but everybody's pretty straight. We'll have one person reading the stage directions, of course, to set the scene.
0: Mm-hmm.
1: But it's bare bones. This is what you would get the first time when you're doing your table read for a real play.
0: Yeah.
1: So the audience is kind of in for a treat. We have our prop table set out, and everybody can see where they're coming from, how people change into the next scene.
0: Oh, that is so fun. Now, I'm wondering, is this something that gets frequented by your, what do you call the people that buy tickets all year?
1: Our subscribers.
0: Subscribers.
1: Usually they're coming. This year we didn't in our season ticket. We're trying to keep the price of season tickets down.
0: Mm.
1: So it's not included in the price of that. But our ticket is only $10.
0: That's so great.
1: So we have a lot of subscribers that are signed up and are coming and looking forward to it, I hope.
0: You know, I bet this would be a good thing for young playwrights or young actors.
1: Absolutely.
0: Or, you know, that have never, it's kind of like seeing how the sausage is made, sort of.
1: Only exactly.
0: Only not as gross.
2: Get your feet wet.
0: Get your feet wet, you know, because I'm not an actor, don't play one on TV, and I'm always fascinated with the process. Like, how do people write these things? How do they act them? And this seems like a real peek behind the curtain.
1: And we have 8 totally different things that people have written about. It's amazing what comes out of people's psyche.
0: Mm.
1: People I've known for years are writing things just like off the wall that you'd never think that they would be writing. So it's kind of fun.
0: Now, do you ever get someone that submits a story and you can tell that either because there is a formula to writing these things, right? You sort of, like a song, you have to have the intro verse or whatever, you know. Is there there's a way to do these things?
1: You know, we put it in the MCT newsletter for 3 months before we cast it, and looking for scripts, and only one other person submitted. And the people that did submit started sending it these 10-minute plays.
0: Yeah.
1: It wasn't, you know, when I directed before, I had a one play, and it was a 1.5-hour full play. And so, well, I had 4 10-minute plays, and I thought, okay, let's add 4 more.
0: Why not?
1: So Wilma Chandler, who does a playwriting class at Actors Theater, suggested several people that had been through her class that are good writers. Peter Gelblum, he was doing his with the 8 Tens at 8, but several other people have been in Wilma's class.
0: I like her name, Wilma. I don't know many Wilmas.
1: She created 8 Tens at 8 down at Actors Theater.
0: Now, Patrick, so you come from a musician's background, and that you play in a cover band kind of locally, or would you call it a cover band or a tribute band
2: A 70s party cover band.
0: Mm-hmm. So 70s party songs. What is that? So we're not talking B-52s yet.
2: Some Rolling Stones.
0: Rolling Stones, okay.
2: Cars.
0: Mm-hmm. I love the Cars.
2: Yeah.
0: You got a good keyboard player for that kind of thing?
2: We don't have. We're a stripped-down 3-piece band.
0: Oh, okay.
2: We kind of focus on fun party stuff, a little bit family-oriented, not too crazy.
0: Yeah.
2: And we are kind of want to do fundraising and benefits.
0: Mm.
2: So Saturday and Sunday afternoons were available, but my bass player works. She's a teacher here locally, and so doesn't have a lot of time to get out and play.
0: Yeah.
2: So

0: Well, we're just doing some fun fundraising stuff primarily.
1: That is so great.
0: We just played at Balefire in Live Oak.
1: Oh, Balefire Brewing. Yeah, yeah, of course. Yeah. They're great. They're good friends of ours.
2: He has a woman drummer as well.
1: What?
2: Yeah.
0: Yeah.
2: Unheard of.
1: Have you seen
0: ladies and myself.
1: Have you seen the Rush videos with the new drummer, Annika Niles?
0: I'm a big Rush fan.
1: Well,
0: and she is awesome.
1: Is she kicking it out of the park or what?
0: Kicking it out of the park.
1: Talk about a great female drummer.
0: Yes.
1: You know, because, well, I could go on and on about that, but that is just, she's bringing a new flavor to that. She's sitting in a position that was held by the longtime drummer, Neil Peart, who was a, they call him the professor. He was like in such a difficult drum parts. And here she is, just gets right in there and adds her own flavor to it.
0: Yes.
1: I just think it's great. All right, so back to New Works Weekend. This is August 14th and 6th through the 16th. This is all performances are going to be held at Park Hall in Ben Lomond. Do you know where that is? 9400 Mill Street. New Works Weekend is produced and directed by Hannah Eckstein. And what else do you want to tell me before I let you go?
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1: Excellent, excellent. 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
2: It's like
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2: Watching TV and changing the channel, kind of.
1: That's very good. So give us a call this afternoon here at the station at 831-703-4420. That's 831-703-4420. And we will put you on the guest list for Saturday night, New Works Weekend. Thank you guys so much for coming in today.
2: Thank you. Wonderful.
1: All right. Yeah, we'll see you again sometime.
2: Okay.
0: Yes,
1: all right. Cheers. Okay, so that's it for me today on the KBCZ News Roundup. Coming up this afternoon is Enrique Bermano to do the Mountain Grass program. 2 hours of bluegrass. I hope you like, mandolins, banjos, guitars, no drums, no keys. But that's for 2 hours. And then DJ Sage comes in here to do her world music show from 4 to 6 p.m. for the Drive Time show. Lots of different programming here. Remember to get your tickets for the KBCZ Music Fest this the end of the month, the 29th at Garahan Park. So we will hopefully see you there. 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

0: This is Dr. Christopher Ring, professor of rhythm and blues, been boogie-woogie rocking the San Lorenzo Valley since 1968, and you're listening to KBCZ at 89.3 FM, serving all the San Lorenzo Valley from the skyline to the sea.
1: About there, was it? 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

I'm gonna test you on this one. Oh, come on, look outside, the sun is green. Oh, come on, look outside, the sky is magenta.

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1: 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I am Enrico Bermano, speaking to you live and in color from downtown Boulder Creek, behind the stop sign. Here in California, just got back from the good old-fashioned Bluegrass Festival. Oh boy, was that fun. That was lots and lots and lots and lots of fun. And you know what? There's another festival coming up here. We'll be telling you more about the KBCZ Music Festival on the 29th. Yeah, that's right here in town, Garrigar Park. So, anyway, let's play some music.

So this next one's called is by a band called Rancid. And so the lyrics go like this. They go, radio, radio, radio, radio, radio, radio. Let's practice that together now. Radio.

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1: All right. And then after that, you can say, Nashville cats pick clean, country water.
0: Oh, I think he was drinking something that was a little strong, don't you think? 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It's at Garahan Park on Highway 9, about 5 miles out of town. 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Yeah, all I can say is, if you got nothing else better to do, support your music community. Boulder Creek Farmers Market, this Thursday at Junction Park. Okay, come on down. Starts at 1:30 and goes until 5:30, and they got all kind of good stuff down there besides... If you feel like it, you could jump in the water or throw your little kid in the water, whatever you want. Oh, boy, okay. So there's a Gadsby picnic September the 13th at the History Park in San Jose. Oh, my goodness. They got all kind of stuff, an orchestra and a pavilion and dancing contest and docent tours and stuff like that there. That's great. Let's see here. Anything else that interests me? On August the 20th, Scapazzi's is putting on a Bargetto Winery Winemaker's Dinner Thursday, August the 20th. It's only $90 a person. You know, and that's almost cheap when you think about a 5-course meal paired with 6 wines. Maryland Blue Point Oysters Meunier. Marinated celery root with shrimp. Heart of butter lettuce salad. Dove venison. Dry rub venison. Chocolate ganache cake. And with wines with all of those. So, you know, make sure someone's driving you home, because after you drink all that wine, probably shouldn't be driving. Anyway, that's enough for me. I don't want to talk too much. 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This is Enrico Bermano speaking to you live and in color and in person. I just heard that Mike Russell, who is kind of, he's a DJ at our sister station, KKUP, over there, 91.3 or 90, something like that. Anyway, on the FM, they have a radio station that's much like ours, is that it's freeform. Each DJ brings their own special choice of music, and they get to share their passion with everyone. I hope, well, you know what? I can tell that there's quite a few people that are enjoying us. So let's just get down. All right, so we did Nitty Gritty Dirt Band there with Fish and Blues with Taj Mahal, Peter Rowan with Catfish Blues, and let's see, what is this guy's name? Leroy Adams did that song, Going Fishing. What do you think about that? What do you think about Leroy Adams? That's a new release. Water Tower did radio, a live recording at Telluride. Got to play with them recently, and boy, that was a high point. Hot Rise, Radio Boogie, Strength in Numbers, Pink Flamingo, Lucas Lawson with Look Outside. And that's what we did. We looked outside, and it's sunny now. And we get to have, like, all kinds of weather today. It was foggy, rainy, it's sunny, it might get hot. I don't know. It's like all of the things that could, I mean, I just hope we don't have any lightning. All right. Get on with it, all right? Yeah.
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0: This is KBCZ, Boulder Creek Community Radio. And that was the New Acoustic Collective off of a CD called A Double Course. It's not a lot of real bluegrass, really, but I love it. It's really very, very, very neat. Water Tower, Lose Everything, Peter Rowan, The Raven, Sally... Salty Sally with Mockingbird, Whole Hog, The Cuckoo Bird, David Holdiliahoff with Cuckoo's Nest, Honeysuckle Possums with Cluck Old Hen, Marin County Breakdown with Little Bird. We were flying high here with the birds. How about that? That's pretty cool. This is KBCZ 89.3. And we have Mr. Russell is here.
1: Yeah, Mountain Mike in the house.
0: Mountain Mike is here from KKUP, our sister station over there across the valley, over the hill and down the valley. So what do you think?
1: I just happened to be in the area. Figured I'd swing by.
0: That's what you can do here on live radio.
1: Yeah.
0: Here at KKUP 89.3.
1: So we both just came back from an awesome weekend of music.
0: Wasn't that crazy? Wow. Yeah, that double, this one here, this double course, they're actually called the New Acoustic Collective.
1: Mm-hmm.
0: I played their CD, and it's like... They didn't do any singing, and I remember, like, they were a very unusual band. Of course, they're all dressed up in suits and things, but, I really they caught my ear. Everyone else kind of all sounds the same because they're all playing bluegrass, but these guys are playing jazz. That's not bluegrass, that's jazz. So that's cool. I like that.
1: Yeah, I'd like to mix it up a bit, you know?
0: Yeah, I mean... That kind of talent, you don't need, you know, put it under a bush.
1: No.
0: It's good. No. So, anyway, here at KBCZ 89.
1: Get our stations right here.
0: Where am I? Are we on the AM or PM? Or how about if we go over to the store called the AM and PM and have a 2-for-1?

0: reason Tommy's changing guitars right now is because he's changing to our Thompson guitar. This is a Water Tower Thompson model. And I want to introduce a good friend of mine who started this band with me in 2005, right after we got out of high school. We met in the dorms. And now he works for Thompson and helps build the best guitars in the world. You know, Billy Strings, he's just got his third one, right?
1: Yeah, I think so.
0: Billy just got his third one. Molly plays, Zach Top plays, I play. And this is Peter Daggett, y'all. Give it up for Peter Daggett.
2: What's up, guys?
0: So we're grateful that he's here with us. He flew out to be with us. And so now we're going to hear the Thompson guitar that he helped build with the team. And they wrote special messages to me in there, but I can't see them because it's inside the guitar. But he told me they were good, so we'll see. Anyway, as I said, we play in freeway off-ramps in Los Angeles. One day we were standing on the freeway off-ramp, and please imagine all the traffic and the smog and the street vendors, and you can't get through anything, and you take a nice deep breath and you start to choke. But that's why we love it there, folks. And let me tell you, there was a big light in the desert, and the light was an oasis, and we knew that we could get the 2-for-1 water deal at this oasis. The store was called AMPM. It's kind of like a Dino Care or a Stinker store, or, you know, your typical gas station store. But in Los Angeles, we communicate with all kinds of signs, all right? So I said, Tommy, get me the 2-for-1 water deal. So let's practice that. I need a little 2-4-1. All right, you're good for this song. You can throw those up around here, but don't go to LA and do that.

0: Thank you, everybody.
1: Okay. Yeah. AMPM, the Water Tower, live and in color at Telluride. Hot Rise with Doggone, Traveling McCurry's with Just Passing Through. And that other one was mislabeled. It wasn't over at the AMPM. It was something else. Then we did the Double Course Field. And that's, you know, that's how it is moving west here. And we do have our special guest here, Mountain Mike from KKUP. And he's got a live show coming up. Why don't you just tell us a little bit about that?
2: Yeah, sure. I do the alternating with Monday Night Bluegrass. So my usual shift is the second Monday, although because of the good old-fashioned, always switch. So my show's actually the third. But this Monday, I'm going to have a whole bunch of live music, and it's going to be awesome. And it's not going to be just bluegrass. It's going to be kind of a mixed bag of stuff. I'm going to have bluegrass, Celtic, country. I have a two bands coming in, and another special guest.
1: Who's that superstar I heard so much about?
2: That'd be Scott Gates.
1: Scott Gates. I got to play with Scott Gates this last Saturday night. Yeah. Boy, was that a kick in the pants. We were reminiscing when he was 11 years old and played with my band at the Brookdale Bluegrass Festival.
2: I remember running into him for the first time. It was the Brown Barn, and it was when it was over at the Franklin Ranch in Gilroy. So
1: now he did what, like about a 5-year stint with A.J. Lee?
2: Yes, something like that.
1: And yeah. Well, the two of them were pretty much brought up together in the bluegrass world. Mm-hmm. They both had to play at every open mic and kids on stage thing that was.
2: Yeah, I mean, it's... kids, you know, that's one thing. We've seen a lot of kids on stage go into be big names. A.J. Lee.
1: Molly Tuttle.
2: Marty Varner, you name it. Martin. We have an upcoming Casper who's actually going to be, the Friendly Ghosts are going to be playing on my show.
1: Oh, wow.
2: Probably
1: really?
2: Maybe towards the end of the year or maybe first part of next year. So we're working on those details.
1: That's killer.
2: But it's just, that's one thing that... That's why I'm on the radio, is to be able to provide a platform for bands to come in and get on the air, you know, see what, get the experience, showcase their talents, and just kind of grow, you know.
1: Yeah.
2: I like to plant the seed. We're seed planters here.
1: Yeah.
2: And it's cool just watching the seeds grow into trees over the years. And that's
1: amazing.
2: Yeah.
1: It's amazing. And, you know,
2: it's
1: most of these kids are pretty nice, and they don't forget, you know. We were nice to them when they were kids, and they're nice to us as we're old farts here.
2: There we go. And they're actually, and now they are about ready to have kids, if not already. And,
1: yeah.
2: You know, it just...
1: It was very cool playing with Mr. Scott Gates. He put on a just a
2: show. Oh, yeah. He's an awesome guy.
1: He
2: actually, I had an issue with my mandolin, and he took the time to fix it up for me.
1: No, really?
2: Yeah.
1: And
2: he
1: man.
2: Played it for a while, and it made it sound so sweet.
1: All right.
2: And he's awesome.
1: All right. Well, let's get back to radio.
2: Yeah, let's
1: here.
2: Do that. We got
1: and,
2: another half
1: when,
2: hour.
1: When
2: to
1: is
2: go.
1: When is this live thing?
2: I'll be this Monday from 6 to 9 p.m. on KKUP.org, and it's 91.5. I think you said 91.3.
1: Yeah, I was real
2: well,
1: close.
2: You're close.
1: you might get it if you tune it in there. Who knows?
2: All right.
1: All right. Well, let's just carry on here. We're getting to the hind end of this show here, but you know, this is we're getting to where the good stuff is. All right, here we go.

It's a true story. We were traveling the world, just Google and me, looking for the way that things ought to be, trying to find some truth and inner peace. When I looked down and to my surprise, there in the deepest dark brown eyes were all the answers I needed right at my feet. So I asked my dog, because she knows everything. She's a perfectly happy dog. That means she's a PhD. Never lazy, always good to go. If you want to know what really matters, just ask my dog. Well, she knows about time. If you're hungry, it's time to eat. If you're tired, it's time to sleep. So curl up, take a nap. When you wake up, it's time to play. Go on out and have a great day. Make time for the people you love and try to live life in a happy way. Ask my dog. She knows everything. Well, she's a bona fide bone-hiding genius. She likes the way I sing. Well, she wakes up frisky, never holds a grudge. And if you want to know what really matters, just ask.

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She knows about fear. She's seen the devil. He's a big gray machine plugged into the wall, says Hoover in the middle. 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

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She knows about kids. She knows how precious they are. How you gotta lick them on the chin when you see them and show them how proud you are. Ask my dog. She knows everything. She's a bona fide bone high genius. She likes the way I sing. Never lazy, always good to go. And if you want to know what really matters, just ask my dog. Ask her, Robert.

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That means she's a PhD. Never lazy, always good to go. And if you want to know what really matters, just ask my dog. She'll tell you everything you need to know. Just ask my dog.

0: Well, just thought I'd say, this is KBCC 89.3. We're going to have DJ Sage is going to be cruising in here in a few minutes. And I'll just say good night, Mrs. Calabash, wherever you are.
1: Yep. And by the way, this next program coming up, I really enjoy it. She does an amazing job. I really love the Hawaiian that she did.
0: Oh,
1: that
0: was 2 weeks ago.
1: A couple weeks ago, yeah. I was like, yeah, this is great. She gets into different parts of the world, and it's just amazing. So you definitely want to stay tuned here after your show here.
0: Right. All right. Let's get it on here. Well, Sally, Salty Sally with Quite Quincy, Brianna Collard with and her Desert Marigolds.
1: Oh, yeah.
0: Boy, did she put on a show at the Good Old Fashioned. My goodness. And she showed up with the worst case of laryngitis I ever heard. Oh, she couldn't talk. She was squeaky. And I thought, oh, my goodness. And she had like 3 days. She got there early. She camped out. And I never heard her talk the rest of the time. And when she got up there, I thought, oh, you are so brave. And she did. She did really,
1: she
0: really
1: well.
0: She
1: saved her voice, and she's awesome.
0: So. Yeah. Wildcat Mountain Ramblers with Google and Me. Swear by the night, by the light, life. I can't say that. We swear by the light, life. That's the Maple State Singers singing about their dog. And then the Water Tower, AM, PM. Hot Rise with Doggone. I'll be doggone. So, all right, man, let's just carry on here. How about a little Bach? Huh? On banjo? Oh, my.
1: Oh, this is good. I love it.

Ah, the great composer from India, A.R. Rahman. To start us off here on Shore to Shore, you are listening to KBCZ 89.3 FM, your award-winning Boulder Creek community radio station. Oh, yes, you hear the sound of my voice. I'm DJ Sage, and that means, you know what that means? It's Thursday, and we're almost there, everybody. I don't know if your week really starts on a, maybe it starts on a Friday, maybe it starts on Saturday night, but for a lot of us, we're getting to the home stretch here, and I'm right here alongside you. Let's see here, want to give a shout out to the gentleman over at Studio A, Enrico Bermano and Mountain... Did I say Mountain Mike? Did I get that right? Monsieur, thank you so much for those kind words. What incredible bluegrass you just heard. And lots of talk story about all of our favorite artists. I heard that little segment about artists we have known since they were just halfway tall than a grasshopper. Is that a... Do we say that? I don't even know. And now they are leading the way. Musicians like AJ Lee and all the rest inspiring us. All right, well, DJ Sage here at the helm starting to ramble. You know what that means? I got to get some more music queued up. I'm here for the next 2 hours playing music from around the world. And today... Don't know why, just felt like hearing music from India. And so that's where we're going to go today. We just heard A.R. Rahman with Pachai Kil Gal, a song actually that comes in thanks to our own Scotty K, leaving some nice tracks in the library for me to dig around. We're going to hear next the great Ravi Shankar with his track Friar Park. Got the chat line open. If you want to make a request, you can find me at kbcz.org. Just sit back and enjoy the ride.

the artist Vishal Dadlani from India. That was his track Suno Re. 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I'm DJ Sage, and we are visiting India today, and just wanted to break in and introduce this next track. They are dear, dear friends of mine, and I'm so happy to play this whole family of music. So Debashish Bhattacharya and his brother Subhashish, his daughter Anandi, longtime artist. Now Debashish Bhattacharya is a great grand master of Hindustani slide guitar. This is not the sitar that we heard from Ravi Shankar just a little bit earlier. This is actually a set of instruments actually that Debashish has designed and makes out in Kolkata, India. His brother Subhashish is a maestro on tablas, and his daughter Anandi, sublime vocalist. So here, let's hear their track, Oh My Beloved. And after that, I will say that we will hear Subhashish on his own in collaboration with a lot of artists from Santa Cruz. Subhashish Bhattacharya came out to record this next album up in Bonnie Doon, in the hills of Bonnie Doon, up at Moon Rock Studios. And so we've got a little local flavor coming up on the horizon. This is Oh My Beloved with Debashish, Subhashish, and Anandi Bhattacharya on KBCZ 89.3.

the blood of two oceans. That's Subhashish Bhattacharya himself, recorded right here in the hills of Bonny Doon. Subhashish came over just a few years ago to record that album, and we'll hear more from that album coming up on today's show. 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I'm DJ Sage, sitting here in Studio B. So happy to be with you here on this Thursday afternoon. We are listening to music from India today. I'm having fun exploring, just previewing these tracks, and so we are going to just keep it rolling. 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Just find that chat link and send a message. 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What else we got? 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Now, this is running from 2 till 7:30 at Garahan Park, just north of Boulder Creek. This is going to be such a big blowout event, so you want to make sure to get your tickets early. You can go over to kbcz.org, hit that orange Music Fest button, and that'll take you right to getting your tickets. 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This is going to be such a fun day. We're going to have all of our DJs out in full force because it is a benefit for the station. But headlining is going to be our local mountain favorite, the Coffus Brothers. You know them. You love them. Oh my goodness. They are going to just heat things up. We also have Trestles. That's they're bringing their surf psych music out from downtown Santa Cruz, very hot right now, and Squid Row Orchestra, 9-piece dance jam band coming right in from Squid Row downtown, and the Mother Corn Shuckers kick it all off. That's 2 o'clock till 7:30, Saturday, August 29th. We've got vendors, we've got lots of beer, river dogs, shaved ice, Pharaoh's Plate's going to be out there. We've got lemonade happening, and great block party. Come out, support the station, and, you know, just, I won't say goodbye to summer, but we're starting to really appreciate these summer days, aren't we? With that cloud cover that we had earlier today. I will do a weather report in about a half hour, but right now we're going to take a little break and take a look at the roads. If I can get my computer to load up what's going on out there. Ho ho! Looks like we're going to do weather first. That's okay. We know how to flex here on KBCZ. And we don't have an underwriter today. So if you would like to underwrite our weather report, you can do so by reaching out to us at kbcz.org. All right, we're going to take a look at the skies. I will get you that traffic report, hopefully at the top of the hour. All right. So National Weather Service is telling us right now in Boulder Creek, we've got 60 degrees out there. Yeah, it's been a little bit of cloud cover today. Tonight, some patchy drizzle. Low of 54. That's going to clear up tomorrow morning. We've got mostly sunny skies. Tomorrow, high of 78. We can go out and enjoy. Tomorrow night, again, some patchy drizzle. Low of 53. And then over the weekend, Saturday, sunny skies, high of 80 in Boulder Creek. And then some fog by night, Saturday night. And then mostly sunny on Sunday, high of 82. We'll take a look for Scotts Valley right now, 73 degrees out there, much the same type of forecast, patchy drizzle and fog tonight in Scotts Valley, low of 55, 20% chance of that drizzle overnight, and then tomorrow, mostly sunny skies for Scotts Valley, high of 70 degrees. Now that drizzle and patchy fog is going to return tomorrow night, low of 53, and then clearing up for Saturday, sunny skies, high of 72.
Saturday night, more fog in Scotts Valley, low of 52, and then sun on Sunday, high of 74 degrees. Let's take a look at what's going on in Santa Cruz. We got 73 degrees, nice and beautiful out there by the water. Patchy drizzle again tonight for Santa Cruz, low of 58, and that's going to be a 20% chance of that drizzle with a little fog tonight. Mostly sunny tomorrow, high of 67. And then that drizzle and fog is going to come back tomorrow night, low of 56. Saturday morning, going to clear up. Sunshine with high of 69. Some more fog by night. And then Sunday, sun will come out again, high of 71. We just can't complain, can we? All right, well, grab another clipboard and see what else is going on. All right, well, we've got... What do I feel like reading? Well, we've passed a couple of these events. The Volunteer Center of Santa Cruz County has partnered with Cal OES Listos, California, to help Santa Cruz County prepare for disasters. 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And ask for information about the Listos campaign. Nice reminder. All right. Do we have something else? Well, here's one. We've got something happening down at Scapazzi's. This is going to be Thursday, August 20th. How about in 1 week? We've got the Bargetto Winery Wine Makers Dinner. 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This is $90 per guest. A five-course meal paired with six wines featuring winemaker Keegan Mayo. My goodness, this looks pretty amazing. You can go to scopazzisbc.com for that Bargetto Winemakers Dinner happening a week from tonight, Thursday, August 20th at Scapazzi's. All right. Well, how about I get back to a little bit more music from India today? That's what we're focusing on. And we were just listening to, we got a nice streak going here, Debashish Bhattacharya, his brother Subhashish Bhattacharya on tablas, and his daughter Anandi. Now, we're going to switch over to an album that Debashish and Subhashish recorded again right here in Santa Cruz with Bob Brosman back in 2003, I want to say. The album was Mahima. A wonderful album, and there are a couple of tracks that I really would like to feature from this. We'll see if we get to all of them today. This one, first one, Jibanar Gaan. This is the Song of Life. Some really stellar guitar work here from these two maestros, Bob Brosman, Debashish Bhattacharya, with Subhashish Bhattacharya on tablas. All right, let's take it away here on KBCZ 89.3.

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